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Coming up, we've got some music from one of our local bands. 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
1: 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Let's take it off. It's a good tempo. Take it off. Pretty good tempo.
2: 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Give me a key. That's a little high, Carl. Just a little bit.

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And now we turn to something with a bit more of a local flavour. 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

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Coming up, we've got some music from one of our local bands. 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

That was a track from the 1990s here on Lionheart Radio 107.3 FM. Coming up, we've got some music from one of our local bands. 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
1: Hello, good morning. You've made it through to summer. Well, meteorological summer, at least. I'm Ben Monse, and this is your Monday morning report. Here's what we've got coming up for you on today's programme.
2: Feels a little bit surreal, I have to say, at the minute. I'm still a little bit... Wow, this is amazing.
1: Do you like park runs? Well, I'll wager not as much as Darren Wood, who reached a major milestone this weekend.
3: We are beset by graphs of things going down. The decline of once common species is the common and daily story of nature conservation.
1: A bird thought to be on the brink of extinction has made a strong comeback.
4: When I heard about Set Change Studio, it actually changed my life because I'm really happy, and my husband comes with me every Saturday, and we have it's been really nice that we spend that time together.
1: And Nathan tells us more about an inclusive dance initiative which is becoming popular again. But first, let's take a look at what the weather's doing today. It's an unsettled start to meteorological summer, with much wetter conditions moving across the UK today. Any early sunshine in eastern areas will soon give way to increasing cloud, with bands of heavy rain spreading north and east throughout the day. Further west, rain will be more persistent and could be heavy at times, although Northern Ireland should see some brighter spells returning later on. Despite the rain, temperatures will remain just above the seasonal average. They'll be highs of 22 degrees. Let's take a look at some of the other stories making headlines today with Frankie in the newsroom.
5: Hundreds of documents relating to Lord Peter Mandelson's appointment to ambassador to the US are to be published this week. It's the second release of files. The first found that he was considered a general reputational risk prior to the appointment. It's after revelations about his friendship with convicted sex offender Jeffrey Epstein. Changes to social housing law could mean domestic abusers are evicted without their victims having to leave first. Grace McIntosh reports.
6: Under the proposed social housing bill, courts could transfer tenancies solely to survivors, giving them safety and stability. Around 15,000 households in England last year faced being forced to find a new place to live because of domestic abuse. Ministers say the reforms will stop abusers using housing as a weapon and make social homes safer for everyone.
5: New plans for GPs and hospitals in England to share data could save 20,000 visits to A&E each year. The NHS Modernisation Bill aims to join up fragmented health information through a single patient record to include medicines, allergies and prescribing history. The Department of Health and Social Care say it'll save millions and make treatment safer. When it comes to sexuality and gender, almost half of contacts to Childline are about fears of coming out. Children are telling the service they're worried about an increasingly hostile landscape for LGBTQ plus people. Barry Laker is the head of the Childline service.
7: Express who you are in a way that feels comfortable to you. And there isn't a right or wrong script on that. It's just important that every young person feels free to express themselves the way that they want to.
5: Millions of vapes are still being thrown away 1 year on from the ban on single-use devices. Councils and campaigners are warning that some vape makers are getting around the new legal rules by making those that meet the criteria but are still sold, priced and used the same. There's now calls to tighten the law on vapes to ensure they're thrown away properly. And Duran Duran are off on tour. The 80s pop icons, fronted by Simon Le Bon, will kick things off in Glasgow in mid-October before heading to Belfast, Birmingham, Liverpool and Leeds.
1: Right, let's have a quick flick through the morning papers. The Telegraph reports the Chancellor is eyeing a return to Blair-style private sector deals to fund major building projects. Meanwhile, The Guardian has learned that new documents on Peter Mandelson contain no record of measures to address serious security concerns over his appointment as the US ambassador. That follows the news today that a new batch of Mandelson files will be released later on. On the Labour leadership front, the iPaper says Wes Streeting is expected to push for electoral reform, signalling support for changing the first-past-the-post system as he takes on Andy Burnham. The Daily Mail adds that Burnham was spotted showing off his Manchester worker bee tattoo, with some saying he's acting like a prime minister in waiting. The Times reports union leaders are worried after a survey showing Reform UK is now as popular as Labour among trade union members. And a potential breakthrough in cancer treatment makes the front pages too. The Daily Mail and the Daily Express highlight a new daily pill, Daraxonrasib, which has doubled survival times for patients with pancreatic cancer in trials, 6 months longer than traditional chemotherapy. Now, looking online to see what's trending on the socials, as you can probably imagine, Arsenal is still trending after their epic victory parade through London yesterday. Lots of footage of the crowd celebrating, the team parading on open-top buses, and just a few people complaining about their travel home being disrupted. Also, hashtag Euphoria is trending after a bombshell finale. I won't say much more, but the controversial show seems to have ended on a pretty strong and divisive note. And hashtag Happy Pride Month is getting some attention as we officially move into June. Now, a big milestone over the weekend for the running community as a man from South London became the first person in the world to complete 1,000 park runs. Grace McIntosh has more.
8: We have more than park runs. We've got the certificate.
6: Darren Wood was given a guard of honour by fellow Sutton runners on Saturday as he approached the finish line at Morden Park Run in South London, and rightfully so, as he celebrated his 1,000th run. There were cheers, photos and celebrations as he crossed the finish line before being presented with a yellow 1,000 parkrun t-shirt, a cape and even a crown, earning himself the unofficial title, the King of Parkrun. Now, parkrun itself began back in 2004 as a small-timed run in Bushey Park, West London, with just 13 runners. Today, it's grown into a global movement with more than 900 locations in 23 countries and millions of participants, myself actually included. 43-year-old Darren first joined in the early days in October 2004 after missing the very first event, thinking he wasn't fast enough, but has barely stopped since. In a video posted by the running event, he said the attention about his achievement has been overwhelming, but insists it's not about him.
2: Feels a little bit surreal, I have to say, at the minute. I'm still a little bit, wow. Well, this is amazing, but my message, which I wanted to get across this morning, is it's not about me. This is about everyone at Parkrun and how inclusive Parkrun is for everyone and how it's welcoming. Nobody's going to be judged. So for me, this is all about Parkrun. It's not about that milestone, but it's about everyone and how it changes the community and how it changes everyone's lives and saves it. I know this firsthand. It's helped change and save my life through those very dark moments and through those high moments. Again, it's just inclusive for everyone, and you are never going to be judged at a parkrun.
6: Darren says he struggled with his mental health when his marriage ended. He also faced debt and problems at work. But when he went to parkrun, everything felt normal. He could just be himself and talk to people about how he was feeling. And as someone who's been doing parkruns on and off, I must admit, since 2014, I can vouch that it really is welcoming and judgment-free, no matter how fast or slow you are. So if you're thinking about giving it a try, Darren shares his top tips for first-timers.
2: For somebody who's never done a park run, just turn up. Don't feel anxious about arriving. Nobody's going to be judged. So do a first-timer's welcome briefing. Nobody comes last. You will always find somebody who wants to talk to you, and you will make friends. This will change and save your life. So don't be like me and miss out on that first opportunity to run a park run. Get there, and it will change your life.
6: Now, I can confirm I've got a very long way to go before I'm anywhere near catching Darren, but his milestone has certainly spurred me on and has inspired other runners around the world.
1: I can't even say I've done as many as Grace. I did one when I was 10, and I did enjoy it. It's just running's not for me, but I can confirm you definitely won't be last. There's always people who just walk at a quite a leisurely pace, and so you'll definitely have your confidence up by the time you do your first one. If you're a bird watcher, you may know this sound. That is the call of the Dartford warbler, a bird that was on the brink of extinction because of the UK's cold weather. But more than 264 pairs have now been counted on Royal Society for the Protection of Birds reserves. That's just over a 40% increase in 5 years. Holly chatted to Peter Robertson from the RSPB to find out more.
9: What's been the scale of the comeback that we've seen with the Dartford warblers?
3: Yeah, I mean, it's an epic recovery for a species that 60 years ago was really on the brink of extinction. So back in 1966, there were 10 pairs of Dartford warblers left across the whole of the UK. And at that point, there were two pairs that RSPB on, and that's the reason that was before the RSPB became involved and started managing habitat at ARM. But over 4,000 pairs now in the UK. The species is kind of well on the way to recovery. And it was only that last minute intervention, only 10 pairs left when the RSPB started buying and managing land. For Heathland, specifically for Dartford warblers, that we kind of saved ourselves from losing this species.
9: That's amazing. And to have just going from 10 breeding pairs to now, why do you think their return is so important?
3: I think it's a kind of a couple of things. For me, it kind of really symbolises hope. We are beset by graphs of things going down. The decline of once common species is the common and daily story of nature conservation. So be working on a species and a habitat where actually the graphs are going the other way. We've turned the corner from those declines. If you put enough resources, enough will, enough science and support from the public into nature conservation, then you can kind of really turn around the fortunes of our wildlife. And so I think that's incredibly important. The Dartford warbler is also a kind of totemic species for a whole habitat and a whole suite of species. It's one of 5,000 different species that we have here at RSPB Arn, for example. All of those species are dependent on the kind of mix of habitats that we have here. And Dartford warblers are kind of the iconic species that helped us bring many other species back from the brink of extinction through working on restoration of heathland.
9: And what is it particularly about Dartford warblers that you like the most? How would you describe them? Because I hadn't heard of them until today, and they're so amazing to look at, and they're so tiny. Yep. So I can't believe that.
3: But So their tininess is kind of I think pretty amazing. So most similar birds, evolutionary choice is not to hang around the UK in the winter because it gets way too cold for them. All the other warblers pretty much disappear in winter, too cold. Dartford warbler decide to hang it out, stay here, hunker down, and they've adapted to kind of live in gorse bushes, which in winter have their own microclimate. So the air inside a dense gorse bush, even with snow on top of it, stays warm enough for there to be active spiders and insects for them to hunt inside the gorse bush. So they're kind of epic survivors, and they're not super easy to see. But that means that when you do see one, it's always exciting. It's always kind of, oh, a Dartford warbler. Excellent. How exciting. I see them pretty much every day, and I'm still excited every time I see one.
1: Still to come, Nathan gives us the lowdown on blind dancing, and Lucy is off to the cinema to tell us all about Paul Rudd's new comedy.
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1: Welcome back. A big event in the dancing world is back for the first time since lockdown, and it gives everyone the freedom to dance and compete without fear or restriction. Nathan can tell us more.
12: Over 30 blind and partially sighted dancers took part in the International Freedom to Dance competition. Freedom to Dance is a movement dedicated to uniting the dancing world. All dancers from any organisation are encouraged to take part. This includes performers who are partially sighted or blind. Anne Glebe is one of the organisers of the event. She explains how the competition began.
13: Some couples were being banned from dancing in events, major events, and so my husband decided to start a Facebook page called Freedom to Dance, and a year later that led to our very first event, and this is our first event back after lockdown, and it's the first time we've actually housed it in London, but it's proved to be very successful. We had 26 countries around the world running events under the banner of Freedom to Dance. Yeah, we've been really delighted with how it's grown. over the years, and we hope it will continue to do so.
12: Anne says she's proud of how far the event has come.
13: We have the Open to the World Amateur Ballroom and Latin American competitions, and also professional. So we have some world champions here dancing today. So we're very excited to be able to bring everyone together. And of course, that will be mixed in also with our blind and partially sighted competitors.
12: Deborah Impiezi is a campaigner for the blind after losing her sight to a rare eye disease. She's a dancer in the competition.
14: I have never found a dance school around where I live or anywhere near that would be happy to accept a blind or partially sighted dancer. They wouldn't give you the time or they wouldn't spend the energy with you, because they just don't realise that blind and partially sighted people can work and do it brilliantly. When I heard about Set Change Studio, it actually changed my life, because I'm really happy, and my husband comes with me every Saturday, and we have it's been really nice that we spend that time together doing our dancing, and I always leave with a smile on my face.
12: Deborah explains her experience in the dance world.
14: It puts you on the outskirts of everything. And you find if one group won't take you, another group probably wouldn't either. And it does make you feel uncomfortable to the point where you think, I don't actually want to go there. Because if you don't want me as I am, and you can't spend that little bit of time just giving me a little bit more help, then I wouldn't want to be going there. And that's why this group is so good.
12: The competition hopes to inspire and include all types of dancers for years to come.
1: And if you're looking for something to watch, a famous actor and a famous singer are incorporating jobs in a new film. Lucy is off to the cinema.
15: You don't recognize it?
16: Should I?
15: Yeah, of course, yes, you should. That's my chorus.
17: A past his prime wedding singer and a failing boy band star collaborate. What could possibly go wrong? This is Power Ballad, starring Paul Rudd and Nick Jonas as the main characters Rick and Danny. The pair write a song together, which Nick's character Danny releases and puts him back in the spotlight. But Rick has no credit for it, even though he helped make it. So he goes on a mission to reclaim the recognition he believes he deserves. Paul Rudd says he enjoyed the singing challenge.
18: It was a challenge, and I was nervous about it. It's not really anything that I do. I think in the other movies that I've sung in, it's always been under a kind of a silly context, which gives you a lot of wiggle room. And I knew this was not that. I was excited to do it because it's fun after, you know, so many years to still feel nervous about trying something, and it was appealing, but I just kind of, closed my eyes and crossed my fingers and hoped for the best.
17: Director John Carney says it was nice to see the two leads in a different light.
19: And I loved mixing up Paul and Nick, and then asking actors that had been in Bachelor's Walk or other shows or TV stuff that I'd done to come along and join in the fun. It's always nice to do that. And it's also nice to put people a little bit out of their comfort zone in the way that, so as Paul just said there, which is nice, I think, is like if you give an actor something new to do, it kind of revitalizes why we started doing these things. It's lovely to be challenged with something new, because making movies can be, you know, take 50, take 60, blah, blah, you know. So I love to ask, like asking Nick to act, who's really more known as a singer. And there's a real dynamic on set, which I love. And I love mixing it up with some singers and some actors, like Gavin Glass, who plays the busker, who's playing Falling Slowly by Glenn, who wasn't really an actor. It's kind of fun.
17: And there's a super catchy tune in the film that's got viewers talking. John wanted it to be slower pace.
19: We kind of decided that it would be a ballad, myself and Peter MacDonald, who co-wrote the script and is in the movie, rather than a banger, you know, rather than a big club hit or something like that. We decided it might be more interesting if the song was a slower tempo. And once we decided on that, it was good to have those kind of those kind of songs, those kind of classic love songs in mind, structurally speaking. And lyrically as well, it could be a little bit deeper and also more personal to Paul's character, in that I don't want to give it away, but the reveal that who the song is really written about, you know, in the end of the movie.
17: Power Ballad is out in cinemas now.
1: Now, sadly, that's where we'll have to leave it for this morning. Bit of everything, though, today. In politics, the Peter Mandelson files are expected later on. We've had some genuinely encouraging news on the front pages regarding cancer research. And a bird once thought to be disappearing, making quite the comeback. Of course, if you're heading out today, don't let the calendar trick you. It may be June, but it does seem like there's going to be some rain on the way. I'm Ben Monsey, and that was your morning report. Until tomorrow, take care and have a great day.

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1: The drivers of two cars died and three passengers were seriously injured in a crash on the A1. It happened at the junction for Wandeylaw, north of Anik, at around 4 a.m. on Saturday morning. Police say a silver Nissan Juke travelling southbound collided with a blue Vauxhall Corsa travelling in the opposite direction. A woman in her 50s and a man in his 40s were pronounced dead at the scene. The crash comes 9 days after three people were killed on the same stretch of road. Next, a man's been taken into custody as part of an attempted murder inquiry in Anik. Officers were called to reports of a serious assault on St Thomas's Crescent at its junction with Sycamore Avenue on Wednesday evening. It's alleged that a black Audi A3 came off the road and was repeatedly driven at a pedestrian before striking them and fleeing the scene. Emergency services rushed to the location and the pedestrian, a man in his 30s, was transported to hospital with serious leg injuries where he's currently receiving treatment. An Anik farmer's celebrating after being part of the first choir to win Britain's Got Talent. Katrina Shell gave an inspiring speech after her group, the Hawkestone Farmers Choir, was crowned winner of the ITV Talent Show. The group, set up by Jeremy Clarkson, received a fast track to the final after securing the golden buzzer from Judge Amanda Holden. But they went on to win the show with a performance of an original song, beating drone artist Celestial for the chance to perform at the Royal Variety Performance. Sports in Anik Town Pussy Rovers are this year's North Northumberland League Cup winners. They beat Rothbury Reserves 1-0 in Saturday's final at Greensfield. They had been due to play Almouth United, but Almouth were disqualified for allegedly fielding an ineligible player in earlier rounds. In cricket, there was a good win for Tilside on Saturday as they beat Cowgate Sports by 102 runs. Gareth Hill was 104 not out as Tilside powered to 269 for 9. Almouth lost by 56 runs at home to Consett, and Berwick's game against Walkworth ended in a draw. That's the latest for Anik. I'm Richard Dale.
2: The next batch of files relating to Lord Peter Mandelson's appointment as ambassador to Washington will be released this week, said to be the second largest publication to the House of Commons in history, and it follows a police investigation into Lord Mandelson. Pride Month starts today, but the NSPCC say children are increasingly worried about coming out. According to the charity, children are scared of a growing hostile landscape for LGBTQ plus people. The head of the Childline Service is Barry Laker.
3: Pride Month just plays that crucial part in, I suppose, in shining a positive spotlight on the importance of young people, especially feeling free to explore their sexuality and not locking away their worries, their confusions, their anxieties.
2: Young people are facing a growing crisis with less opportunities to meet, create and collaborate after school. That's according to new research by the Roundhouse Arts Venue and Youth Charity, with those in their late teens and 20s facing huge financial barriers. And Insure and Go say 2 in 5 of us are planning a holiday abroad this summer to avoid missing the World Cup. From Radio News Hub, I'm Frankie Hersine.
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6: The weather.
1: Thanks, Frankie. Good morning, everybody. Well, yesterday bore no resemblance to the forecast. Let's see how we get on today, shall we? According to this, at least, cloudy for most of us. Rain will become more widespread as we head through the morning, with some heavier bursts likely. A few drier and brighter intervals are possible during the afternoon, but further showers, occasionally heavy, are likely as well. It is going to be a breezy day. It'll feel rather cool. A high of 19.

0: ahead. Wednesday, fine and breezy, but rain will spread east later. Thursday looks like being another breezy day. Sunny spells and scattered showers, which could be heavy and thundery. Friday, perhaps drier, but with further showers likely, and it will stay fairly cool.
1: When you need to know. Traffic.
0: All no gate problems on the region's roads so far this morning, so let's have a look at a few of the roadworks that are around at the moment. We'll start over in Thropton. Temporary lights for water main work on Rayburn Fields. That's junction with the B6341. Talking about the B6341, temporary lights at Whitehope Bridge. That's between Leamington Bank and the Newmore Crossroads and the A697. The road between West End in Shearbottle and the A1 remains closed to construction work. Diversions in place for that one. Temporary lights on Leamington Lane, that's in Swarland. Down in Lesbury, temporary lights on the A1068 between Cragview Gardens and the Hipsburn roundabout. In terms of trains, no problems from Alnmouth this morning. Also no problems on the Northumberland line from Ashington into Newcastle. Town and Wear Metro is running a normal service as well. No problems to tell you about at Newcastle Airport. If you know anything else and it's safe and legal to do so, give us a call on Annex 602244. There's more travel in half an hour.
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1: Yes, it is indeed. Dimas Bananarama and Cruel Summer today, Monday, 1st of June. White rabbits, white rabbits, white rabbits. Pinch punch, start of the month. It's also the start of meteorological summer. So the first three tracks this morning are all dedicated to summer, which may come one day. Last week, temperatures in the 30s. This week, near mid-20s, if we're very, very lucky. And it's going to go down from there. So, a very good morning to you. 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I'm Richard Dale. This is the Monday Morning Breakfast Show. Nice to be back. I've not been here for the last couple of Mondays, one thing and another. I'm here with you until 10 o'clock today, and Frankie Hairsign's in the newsroom. He's keeping us up to date with all of the news this morning. He'll be back in about 20 minutes time with the morning sports update. Plenty going on the sporting fronts. Big weekend, not necessarily the best weekend for Arsenal. Might be reflecting on that one. Also coming up in the show this morning, we've got the latest showbiz news for you, having a dip into the birthday file, and maybe a couple of tracks from artists with birthdays today. Quite a tricky call, actually, I've got to say. After 7:30, we're going to have a look at the Journal, our local daily paper, in a weeny bit of detail. After 8 o'clock, it's the return of the Lionheart Radio Record of the Week, and I will be unveiling the new one. It's a local one, and you will love it. That's going to be round about 10 past 8 this morning. We'll check in what the county council's up to this week. A bit of local democracy for a Monday morning. Also, the morning's business news, and then have a look at the front pages of the Nationals. After 8:30, it's the What's On Diary for the Alnwick area. A few things you can get up to this week, despite the rain. And we'll also have a quick look at some of the things you can catch on the telly today. After 9:00, the Community Hour. Keep you up to date with everything that's going on in this wonderful part of the world. Previewing a very busy week at the Alnwick Playhouse. Four live events going on Thursday, Friday, Saturday and Sunday. Four completely varied events, and I think we will enjoy finding out about them. So that's the menu for the next 3 hours. Hopefully a little bit of you as well. I'll tell you all the ways to get hold of us in just a few minutes' time. Start as ever, though, with the inshore waters forecast. Not too bad to start with, maybe a bit rougher later on. The wind mainly south, 2 to 4, occasionally 5 for a time, veering west or southwesterly later. Sea state smooth or slight. Weather, occasional rain or showers. Visibility moderate or good, occasionally poor later. High tides at Tambourne. We had one at 4:30 this morning. Next one's at 5:03 this afternoon. 4.6 metres the tide this afternoon, so some biggish tides around at the moment. Fancy ship to Holy Island, where it is now safe to cross. Ta-da! Yes, it was safe to cross 2 minutes ago through until 2:30 this afternoon. So go early, because if you're not back by 2:30, it won't be safe to cross again until 7:30 this evening. And then it'll be safe through until 3:25 tomorrow morning.

0: Jerry Keller, and here comes summer. Saturday's going to get you in the mood for meteorological summer. It's coming up to 7:15 this Monday morning. I'm Richard Dell with your breakfast show here at Lionheart Radio, right the way through to 10 o'clock this morning. Frankie's doing the news this morning. I'm doing the music and the chat, and we'd love to hear from you if you want to get hold of us. The phone line here in the studio is Annex 602244. The text number is 07961 771073. 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And I will get a little thread up there as soon as I can. A little bit busy in at the studio this morning, but we will get there. We will get there. Trust me. Trust me. Ah, dear, the two numbers once again on the text. It's 07961 771073, the phone line Annex 602244. Whether you'd like to have a request playing, whether you want to shout out, whether you want to react to the things we're talking about, or you just want to say hello.
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5: Duran Duran have announced they're going on tour this autumn. The 80s pop icons, fronted by Simon Le Bon, will kick things off in Glasgow in mid-October before heading to Belfast, Birmingham, Liverpool and Leeds. The tour follows the release of their new single, Free to Love, with Nile Rodgers. Social media star and Britain's Got Talent judge KSI has announced he's leaving the YouTube collective Sidemen.
6: I've spent months trying to figure out what the right thing to do is. But after a lot of thought, I have decided that I will be no longer be doing Sidemen videos.
5: That was the 32-year-old announcing his departure on the streaming platform. He added that he needs to focus on his health and fixing his work-life balance. And Kelsey Parker, the widow of late The Wanted star Tom Parker, has announced she's expecting a baby with her partner, Will. In a post on Instagram, Kelsey described the pregnancy as her rainbow baby after the stillbirth of her son, Phoenix, last year.

Adams, the summer of 69. Yes, getting us in the mood for summer this Monday morning. The weather may not tell the story, but yes, it is the start of meteorological summer. 21 minutes past seven. Richard and Frankie with your breakfast show here at Lionheart Radio. Hope you had a good weekend. That's a very nice weekend for me, I've got to say. Friday night, I was down at the Tanners for the open mic night, which was always a good evening, and it was lovely. Yes, really, really good news to see Tom O'Donnell back in the UK. He'd been in Las Vegas, would you believe, for 6 months. He's here now till October. He is going to be doing gigs all over the place. I've got a feeling he may be at the Airgate this weekend, but he did three cracking songs, including Rothbury and the Four, which I found quite emotional, actually, at the Tanners on Friday night. Saturday morning, 9 a.m. sharp, not too bad ahead from the night before, down at Durridge Bay for the park run. 24 minutes and 30 seconds. Came to 34th out of a field of 200 and something. Not too bad a position, not the greatest time, but it was a little bit warm down there, I've got to say. And then managed to get loads of gardening done over the weekend. And today, some stage, it is going to be a very big trip to the tip, because I have got loads and loads of garden waste to get rid of. Hope whatever you did over the weekend, you had a great time. If it's your birthday today, by the way, happy birthday to you. You share it with a very long list of people, so deep breath, let's get going. Tom Holland, the English actor, Spider-Man, of course, is 30 today. The rugby player from New Zealand, Ben Smith, is 40 today. Justin Henin, staying with the sporting theme, Belgian tennis player, is 44 today. US actress Sarah Wayne Callies was in Prison Break, is 49 today. German-American supermodel TV presenter Heidi Klum is 53 today. Also 53, the Australian actor Adam Garcia. 54 today, another actor, English actor from Stockton, actually, Daniel Casey, Troy in Midsommar Murders. Jason Donovan, the wonderful Australian actor, ad singer, is 58 today. We'll come back to him in a moment. Nigel Short, the English chess grandmaster, 61 today. And Scottish actor Brian Cox, with a big boomy voice, is 80 today. Sport for choice for musicians with birthdays, I've got to say. Brandy Carlile, American singer-songwriter, has been doing quite a bit of work with Elton John recently, is 45 today. Michael Mayo, the American jazz R&B singer, is 34. Mike Joyce, British rock drummer with the Smiths, is 63 today. The two we're going to feature, though, Jason Donovan, one of his classics from, many years ago. Before that, though, Alanis Morissette is 52 today.

0: From Anik. 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
1: It's 7:30 in the headlines this morning. The second batch of Mandelson fires is due to be published today. Iran and the US have reported a new wave of strikes in the Gulf. And the NHS single patient record is to be debated in the House of Commons for the first time. More on those with Frankie at 8:00. And now here he is with this morning's sport.
2: Manchester City have completed a domestic double with a 4-0 Women's FA Cup final win over Brighton at Wembley. It's their first FA Cup win since 2020 and came just 3 weeks after City ended Chelsea's six-year reign at the top of the Women's Super League. Manager Andre Jeglert says they need to keep up the momentum.
3: Keep on having this hunger and dedication to want something more, not be pleased. And I think that will be a very important thing for us in the future, to not think that anything would be for granted.
2: North of the border, Celtic lifted the Women's Scottish Cup after a dramatic 1-0 win over Rangers at Hampden. That's despite being reduced to 10 players. Morgan Cross scored the only goal of the game in the 27th minute. Elsewhere, Declan Rice has promised that Arsenal are coming back for more after losing in the Champions League final to PSG. During their Premier League title parade, he said it's time to lock in. And in cricket, Yorkshire suffered their first defeat of the Vitality Blast season after losing by 56 runs to Gloucestershire. Elsewhere, Kent put in a dominant display to beat Surrey by 8 wickets at the Oval.
4: The weather.
1: Thanks, Frankie. Good morning, everybody. Cloudy for most of us. Rain will become more widespread as we head through the morning, and some heavier bursts are likely. A few dry and bright intervals are possible as we go through the afternoon, but further showers, occasionally heavy, are expected. It's going to be a breezy day. It'll feel rather cool. A high of 19 Celsius, which is 66 Fahrenheit. Cloudy with showers continuing as we head through the evening. These could be heavy in the south of the region. Some northwestern parts could be briefly drier before midnight. Winds also easing to become light. A low tonight, fairly mild, 12 Celsius, 54 Fahrenheit.
5: When you need to know. Traffic, traffic, traffic.
1: Well, things getting back to normal this morning. It was, of course, half-term week last week. Very quiet on the roads, at least during the rush hour it was. Not so much this morning, I've got to say. A189 Spine Road, slow traffic from East Hartford, heading down towards the Moore Farm roundabout. Moore Farm roundabout itself busy in all directions. A19, a little bit of slow traffic at the Silverlink Junction, and then slow as you head down towards the Sunderland area, Doxford Park and the junction with the A690. A1, very busy this morning from the A69 at Turnoff to Hexham, right the way down into the Team Valley. Central Motorway Newcastle also busy, of course not helped by the roadworks there. And the A696 is busy near to the airport. Very slow traffic this morning. Not quite sure what's causing that.

£4,000 to £6,000. The silver Edwardian Tourer kit car has been modelled after the vehicle associated with John Pertwee's Third Doctor and carries the registration plate WHO244 and is registered with the DVLA. The lot is accompanied by signed correspondence from John Pertwee and signed photographs of Colin Baker with the vehicle. Also on offer, a full-size licensed Dalek model by This Planet Earth Limited, based on the design seen in remembrance of the Daleks. And new safety measures outside a Newcastle school where two teenagers were hit by a car remain up in the air. November last year, two schoolgirls were hit by a car outside of Jesmond Park Academy, one of whom sustained life-threatening injuries. A man in his 40s was arrested on suspicion of causing serious injury by dangerous driving, and police confirmed this week that he's been released under investigation. Jesmond Park Academy confirmed in January that it was working with local community groups, Northumbria Police and Newcastle City Council to review road safety in the area after the ward's Liberal Democrat councillors said they were anxious to see progress on road safety improvements. As chance would have it, I was down there on Friday lunchtime at a little cafe there, a very nice little cafe, but not the easiest of roads, I've got to say.

0: Yeah, a bit of Barbie this Monday morning, Dua Lipa and Dance the Night, 12 minutes to 8.
1: Hello, this is Kevvy G. Why not listen to my radio show, The Kevvy G in the Morning Show, on a Wednesday morning, 9 a.m. till 11 a.m. I often play a lot of early 80s musics, but I do play some requests. Sometimes I have people on that I interview, and sometimes we have the odd competition. So that's a Wednesday morning, 9 a.m. till 11 a.m. on Lionheart Radio, 107.3 FM, also in DAB.
0: Yeah, we love a bit of DAB, don't we?

Yes, Kevvy's back this Wednesday morning at 9 o'clock. Back to the journal now, page 4. Plans for a major restructure of millions of pounds of debt and Northumberland County Council's development company are on hold due to global political issues. The proposals would have seen £80 million of advanced Northumberland's debt converted into shares in a debt equity swap in a bid to reduce hefty interest payments. Leading Conservative councillors previously insisted this would allow the company to invest in more affordable housing and regeneration projects. However, despite the fact the move was approved in March last year, the financial reshuffle has yet to take place. In September, cabinet members agreed the restructure would be implemented in October or as soon as practical thereafter. But at the latest meeting of the council's Audit and Standards Committee, council leader Glenn Sanderson admitted that alternative options were being considered. Also on page 4, Reform UK's new leadership at Gateshead Council has officially taken office, despite the party missing several councillors at the authority's annual meeting. Gateshead's new Reform administration flexed its majority at the Civic Centre on Friday afternoon by formally electing the new council leader and deputy, Nick Allen and Fiona Pearce. The party was able to win the vote to appoint its leadership despite having 7 councillors absent at a wedding in Turkey. Reform still had 30 councillors in the chambers to the combined opposition party's 28. To page 5, the team behind it faced an uphill battle to make it happen this year after a huge funding cut. But there was nothing but smiles, solidarity and love as Durham Pride 2026 went ahead in glorious sunshine on Saturday. And at the centre of the festivities was a Pride March attended by hundreds of people, and some very nice pictures of it on page 5 of the Gazette today. Page 6, how's your postcode for noise complaints? The headline, over 11,600 noise complaints were registered by councils across the North East last year, with Durham, Newcastle and Gateshead taking the top spots. Data collected by the Local Democracy Reporting Service through the Freedom of Information Act has revealed that 11,624 noise complaints logged to councils in 2025. In terms of raw numbers, Durham County Council recorded 3,405, Newcastle City Council 2,680, Gateshead Council 1,502, and quite a lot of the Durham ones in the SR8 postcode. I'm not quite sure where that is. I shall look it up on the system. Here in Northumberland, a total of 1,456, and 57 of those with an NE66 postcode.

George Ezra and Shotgun, a little piece inside the journal today, reflecting on the fact that this month will be the 10th anniversary of the Brexit referendum vote. Hasn't time flown when you've enjoyed yourself? Something like that. It is 5 to 8 this Monday morning, page 6 of the journal. Campaigners in Bamburgh are celebrating after Northern Power Grid commenced work on much-needed upgrades in the area following 2 years of frequent power cuts. The company's refurbishing the infrastructure around the popular tourist village on the Northumberland coast after huge pressure from local residents. The village is located at the end of Northern Power Grid's network, meaning a supply cannot easily be rerouted in the event of an issue. Previous power cuts have cost local businesses huge amounts of money after card machines went down and food storage systems lost power. Councillor Guy Renner-Thompson, who represents the Bamburgh ward on the County Council, said Bamburgh has been suffering from higher than normal power cuts. It's affecting a lot of people, particularly with modern computers and air source heat pumps. Everything resets when the power goes out. This has been going on for the past couple of years. To the back pages. Actually, I've got to start on page 34 because it's such a rare event. Newcastle Red Bulls 45, Sale Sharks 52. Yes, good to see Newcastle Rugby winning. And Newcastle interim coach Stephen Jones praised the mentality and bravery of his team as they staged a remarkable second half comeback to beat Sale Sharks at Kingston Park. The visitors had led 35-10 at half time. Well done to Newcastle. I just don't like to go and watch them these days. It's too depressing. Maybe I'll have to start watching them again. Back page of the journal, there's a picture of Newcastle boss Mikel Arteta and captain Martin Odegaard with the Premier League trophy on yesterday's open-top bus parade in London, which looks very red indeed. Newcastle United sale of Anthony Gordon to Barcelona on Friday evening kick-started a summer transfer window, which is expected to be very busy, both in terms of incomings and going outgoings at St James's Park. Magpies expected to be in the market for a goalkeeper, right-back midfielder and a winger, with a left-back and a forward ideally on the list too. Lamine Kamara's name is high up on their list of potential new midfielders after 2 impressive years with AS Monaco after joining from Metz in 2024. Good luck to Newcastle in the transfer window. And I love watching the videos of Anthony Gordon speaking brilliant Spanish. He's going to be good out there.

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1: The drivers of two cars died and three passengers were seriously injured in a crash on the A1. It happened at the junction for Wandeylaw, north of Anik, at around 4 a.m. on Saturday morning. Police say a silver Nissan Juke travelling southbound collided with a blue Vauxhall Corsa travelling in the opposite direction. A woman in her 50s and a man in his 40s were pronounced dead at the scene. The crash comes 9 days after three people were killed on the same stretch of road. A man has been taken into custody as part of an attempted murder inquiry in Anik. Officers were called to reports of a serious assault at St Thomas's Crescent at its junction with Sycamore Avenue on Wednesday evening. It's alleged that a black Audi A3 came off the road and was repeatedly driven at a pedestrian before striking them and fleeing the scene. Emergency services rushed to the location and the pedestrian, a man in his 30s, was transported to hospital with serious leg injuries where he's currently receiving treatment. Next, an Anik farmer celebrating after being part of the first choir to win Britain's Got Talent. Katrina Shell gave an inspiring speech after her group, the Hawkstone Farmers Choir, was crowned winner of the ITV Talent Show. The group, set up by Jeremy Clarkson, received a fast track to the final after securing the golden buzzer from judge Amanda Holden. But they went on to win the show with a performance of an original song, beating drone artist Celestial for the chance to perform at the Royal Variety Performance. Sport and Anik Town Pussy Rovers are this year's North Northumberland League Cup winners. They beat Rothbury Reserves 1-0 in Saturday's final at Greensfield. Now, they had been due to play Almouth United, but Almouth were disqualified for allegedly fielding an ineligible player in earlier rounds. In cricket, there was a good win for Tilside on Saturday as they beat Cowgate Sports by 102 runs. Gareth Hill was 104 not out as Tilside powered to 269 for 9. Almouth lost by 56 runs at home to Consett, and Berwick's game against Warkworth ended in a draw. That's the latest from Anik. I'm Richard Dell.
2: The next batch of files relating to Lord Peter Mandelson's appointment as ambassador to Washington are to be published this week. Ben Monsey has more.
3: The first found that he was considered a general reputational risk prior to the appointment. It follows revelations about his friendship with convicted sex offender Jeffrey Epstein, with a police investigation also underway into alleged misconduct in public office. MPs had raised concerns over the vetting process, although the vetting summary will not be published on request by the police.
2: The ceasefire between the US and Iran continues to be tested, with both exchanging fire over the weekend. American officials say they bombed Iranian and drone control sites after Tehran shot down a US drone. New plans for GPs and hospitals in England to share data could save 20,000 visits to A&E each year. The NHS Modernisation Bill aims to join up fragmented health information into a single record. The Department of Health say it'll also save millions. And Declan Rice has promised that Arsenal are coming back for more after losing in the Champions League final to PSG. From Radio News Hub, I'm Frankie Hersine.
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7: The weather.
1: Thanks, Frankie. Good morning, everybody. Yesterday bore little resemblance to the forecast. Let's see how today works, shall we? It says here, cloudy for most of us. Yeah, that's probably right. Rain becoming more widespread as we head through the morning, with some heavier bursts likely. A few dry and briny intervals are possible during the afternoon, but further showers, occasionally heavy, are also expected. Breezy day, feeling rather cool in the breeze. A high of 19 Celsius, 66 Fahrenheit. Cloudy with showers continuing through the evening, which could be heavy in the south of the region. Some northwestern parts could be briefly drier before midnight. Winds also easing to become light. Fairly mild night, low of 12 Celsius, 54 Fahrenheit. Early cloud will break with some brighter or sunny spells developing tomorrow, but also see scattered showers. These could turn heavy in places with thunder and hail possible, a high of 20 Celsius, 68 Fahrenheit. Changeable for much of the rest of the week, really. Wednesday looks like being fine and breezy, but rain will spread east later. Thursday, another breezy day with sunny spells and scattered showers, which could be heavy and thundery. Friday looks like being a drier day, but further showers are still likely and it will stay cool.
8: When you need to know. Traffic.
1: Yeah, back to work with a vengeance today. I've got to say, half term is over. A189 Spine Road, busy from East Hartford, heading down towards the Moor Farm roundabout. A19, busy getting onto the A1 at Seaton Burn. Busy southbound, pretty well all the way from the Moor Farm roundabout down to Bolton Colliery, and then very busy in the Sunderland area as you head down towards Doxford Park and the A690. A1 busy from just after the Ponteland Road turn off, that's the A696, right the way down into the Teen Valley. Also very slow northbound from Newcastle Great Park, heading up towards Seaton Burn, and the Central Motorway in Newcastle road to the Freeman Hospital also looking at very slow indeed. Good news, no problems with the trains from Almouth this morning or from Ashington on the Northumberland line to Newcastle. Tynemouir Metro is also having a very good day and there don't seem to be any problems at Newcastle Airport. If you know anything else and it's safe and legal to do so, give us a call on Annex 602244. There's more travel in half an hour.
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1: Yes, Bonnie Tyler, it's a heartache there, starting the second hour of the breakfast show this Monday morning. It's the 1st of June, it's Lionheart Radio 107.3 FM. 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I'm Richard Dale, here with you till 10 o'clock this morning. I'm doing the music and the chat. Frankie Hare signs in the newsroom this morning, keeping us up to date with all the headlines. He'll be back in about 20 minutes' time with the latest sports news. Before then, we are going to be unveiling the new Lionheart Radio Record of the Week. Yes, we've had a few weeks off. It makes its return today. Also checking in what the county council's up to this week. Bit of local democracy for you. Also have a look at the morning's business news and the front pages of the national papers. A right mix of stories, I've got to say. After 8:30, we'll have a look at the What's On Diary for the Alec area. We'll also check in on some of the things that you can catch on at the telly tonight. And then after 9:00, it is the Community Hour. Keeping up to date with what's going on in this wonderful part of the world. The first of many previews, I'm sure, of the What a Wonderful World Festival, which comes to Alec at the end of June, and also having a look at some of the things happening at the Alec Playhouse this week. So loads to do in the next couple of hours, hopefully a little bit of you as well. If you'd like to call us this morning, the phone line is Alec 602244. 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Or you can leave a message on our Facebook page. Two little threads up there this morning. facebook.com/lionheartradio. So whether you'd like to have a request, a shout out, react to the things we're talking about, or just say hello, we look forward to hearing from you. Loads to do this hour, so let's crack on with the inshore waters forecast for today. The wind mainly south, 2 to 4, occasionally 5 for a time, but it will veer west or southwesterly later. Sea state smooth or slight, weather occasional rain or showers, visibility moderate or good, occasionally poor later. High tides at Amble, we had one at 4:30 this morning. Next one's 5:03 this afternoon. Fancy trip to Holy Island? Well, go early, boys and girls. It's safe to cross from now until 2:30 this afternoon. And then again tonight from 7:30 through until 2:35 tomorrow morning.
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1: Yes, it's back. It's Lionheart Radio's record of the week. We've had a few weeks off, but we are back with a bang today with a local one. Yes, the first new song from Brindles Mance, which is half Alec, half Newcastle, since their debut album Remember was released last October. Oh, Heaven Help Me is one of a batch of new songs recorded at Blank Studios in Newcastle in April. The lyrics reflect tough personal times and a human tendency to dwell on the past. Song deliberately takes on a positive and uplifting tone. Now, it was first played acoustically by Bill and Paul at the excellent North Shields Songwriters Circle and then used as a new set opener for them at the band's Engine Room gig in January.

0: Brindlesman, So Heaven Help Me, Lionheart Radio's record of the week. So I'll be featuring that throughout the week. If you're involved with a local band and you'd like to be considered for record of the week, we would love to hear from you. Drop us an email, we'll get it sent as a demo tape, and if we like it, you could be featured in the weeks to come. 18 minutes past 8 this Monday morning, Richard and Frankie with your breakfast show right the way through to 10 o'clock.
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0: Yeah, Coda Bar's going to be back with us on Thursday afternoon. Look forward to that one. Coming up at the County Council this week, just the one meeting because tomorrow's Strategic Planning Committee has been cancelled. So it's on Thursday morning, the new Housing Overview and Scrutiny Committee. That'll be meeting at County Hall in Morpeth at 10 a.m. More details, northumberland.gov.uk. Now, though, it's the business news.
3: Two more children's sand art kits have been removed from sale after testing found they contained asbestos. It's following warnings from consumer watchdog Which triggered a safety recall. More than 39 similar recall notices have been issued since November, and which are urging the government to tighten rules for online marketplaces. Final talks will be held later to prevent strikes by London Underground drivers in a dispute over the working week. Members of the Rail, Maritime and Transport Union are planning to walk out on Tuesday and Thursday, threatening huge disruption to travel in the capital. The strikes are in response to issues including a new four-day week, which the union says its members have concerns about. And a lack of flexible working is forcing many parents out of their jobs. That's according to a new survey from the TUC, which found that one in three parents with children under seven had left a role because flexible working wasn't available. The union is backing government plans to make it the default.

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Richard and Frankie with The Breakfast Show here at Lion Hot Radio. Front page of the Daily Express, picked up by some of the other tabloids today. Cancer hope for millions as drug doubles survival. A daily pill can almost double survival times for patients with the deadliest common cancer in a breakthrough hailed as a treatment revolution. That's also taken up on the front page of the Daily Mirror today. Precious gift of time. A new daily pill has been hailed as the holy grail in fighting pancreatic cancer. The drug doubled survival times for patients with the deadliest major cancer in a trial, giving them 6 months longer than those on chemo. Specialist Dr. Rachna Schroff said, "It's a game changer. When I saw the data, I cried." Picture dominating a lot of the tabloids today. IDUA is the headline in the Daily Mirror. IDUA, pop princess ties knots with actor fiance. This, of course, is the wedding yesterday of Dua Lipa and the new husband, Callum Turner, who got married yesterday in a surprise UK wedding days before the big do in Italy. Yeah, and very nice they looked indeed, both of them. Fairly low-key. He's wearing a very, very smart suit. I'd like one of those, I've got to say. And she's wearing a very nice suit as well, but probably not one I would want to wear. Anyway, very nice pictures indeed. Wedding delight for Dua is also on the front page of The Telegraph. Their main headline, though, Reeves looks at PFI to fund new towns. Rachel Reeves is considering a return to Blair-style private sector deals to fund major building projects, The Telegraph can reveal. Chancellor's asked investors how private finance initiatives could be used in national infrastructure schemes, including Labour's plan to build new towns. Ms Reeves risks a backlash from the left of the party, who say to Tony Blair's use of PFI has left hospitals saddled with millions of pounds in interest repayments and schools locked into expensive maintenance contracts. The Conservatives are planning to introduce ration cards to prevent thousands of criminals from spending their benefits on alcohol and gambling. The party wants to reduce Britain's ballooning welfare bill by issuing criminal claimants with cards that severely limit what their money can be spent on. The scheme is modelled on the Aspen cards given to asylum seekers, which cannot be used in betting shops or cash machines. Also on the front page of The Telegraph, they're covering quite a bit today. Wes Streeting has urged Labour to ramp up oil drilling in the North Sea to boost the economy. Former Health Secretary said that while more drilling would not necessarily mean cheaper energy bills, it would provide additional tax revenue for the Treasury. Labour introduced a temporary ban on new drilling licences in the North Sea last year as part of the drive for net zero, and has since pledged to make the move permanent. The Guardian, Mandelson files show no mitigation of security concerns over US top job. Transfer government documents about Peter Mandelson contains no record of measures taken to mitigate serious security concerns over his appointment as ambassador to Washington. The Guardian has learned. Well, we'll all learn that later, won't we? Worth waiting for is the main picture on the front page of The Guardian, picked up by quite a few of the papers today. This is the open top bus taking Arsenal around London yesterday. The Times, reform vote in unions at same level as Labour. Poll shows working class abandoning Starmer. Planning permission for kitchen extensions, loft conversions and conservatories will be granted within weeks under plans to slash red tape faced by homeowners. Ministers will tell council leaders that decisions on minor applications should be made by a planning officer and not a committee of elected councillors. Leadership rivals back revolution in UK voting system is the headline in The Eye today. Wes Streeting is expected to throw his weight behind electoral reform after Andy Burnham backs a commitment to introduce proportional representation into a future Labour election manifesto. Daily Mail, "You've not won anything yet, Andy," echoes of Neil Kinnock as cocky Burnham accused of taking voters for granted. There's a picture of him yesterday. Quite funny, actually. He's got a little tattoo on his arm. Or was it an insect? I don't know. I think it's a tattoo. Anyway, the Metro, Sturgeon,
25-foot motorhome. I didn't spot it. This is, of course, Nicola Sturgeon's interview with Laura Kusenberg on BBC One yesterday. Financial Times, Israel seeks Crusader Castle as Netanyahu orders renewed Lebanon push. Independent yesterday, today, ultra-strength cocaine hits UK as fatalities spiral. Undercover investigation by The Independent reveals the scale of the crisis as pure cocaine direct from South America fuels a record surge in deaths. And on the front page of the Daily Star, apart from a picture of the Arsenal bus, save three lions. Daily Star is backing Three Lions as England's footy song, despite claims its coming home anthem is arrogant. Elegance? Celebration? Who knows? World Cup will be underway soon, and I guess we may just play it.

0: Yeah, classic from the 60s, Bachelors, and I believe it's exactly 8:30.
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0: And in the headlines this morning, the second batch of Peter Mandelson files is due to be published today. The US says it struck Iranian radar sites as Kuwait reports missile and drone attacks. And the NHS single patient record is to be debated by the Commons for the first time later today. More on those with Frankie at 9 o'clock. But now, this morning's sport.
2: Manchester City have completed a domestic double with a 4-0 Women's FA Cup final win over Brighton at Wembley. It's their first FA Cup win since 2020 and came just 3 weeks after City ended Chelsea's 6-year reign at the top of the Women's Super League. Manager Andre Jeglar says they need to keep up the momentum.
3: Keep on having this hunger and dedication to want something more, not be pleased. And I think that will be a very important thing for us in the future, to not think that anything would be for granted.
2: North of the border, Celtic lifted the Women's Scottish Cup after a dramatic 1-0 win over Rangers at Hampden. That's despite being reduced to 10 players. Morgan Cross scored the only goal of the game in the 27th minute. Elsewhere, Declan Rice has promised that Arsenal are coming back for more after losing in the Champions League final to PSG. During their Premier League title parade, he said it's time to lock in. And in cricket, Yorkshire suffered their first defeat of the Vitality Blast season after losing by 56 runs to Gloucestershire. Elsewhere, Kent put in a dominant display to beat Surrey by 8 wickets at the Oval.
4: The weather.
0: Thanks, Frankie. Good morning, everybody. Cloudy for most of us today. Rain will become more widespread through the morning, with some heavier bursts likely. Could see a few dry and briar intervals during the afternoon, but further showers are also expected, which could be occasionally heavy. Breezy day, feeling rather cool in that breeze. A high of 19 Celsius, 66 Fahrenheit. Cloudy, with showers continuing through the evening, which could be heavy in the south. Some northwestern areas could be briefly drier before midnight. Winds will ease to become light. A low tonight, fairly mild, 12 Celsius, 54 Fahrenheit.
5: When you need to know. Traffic, traffic, traffic.
0: Yeah, very busy on the region's roads this morning, I've got to say. Morpeth Town Centre now busy as we head into the school run today. A189 Spine Road busy northbound heading up towards the North Seaton roundabout. A696 very busy in the Newcastle Airport area, busy in both directions. Must be some roadworks going on there at the moment. A1 still busy from the A69 tunnel to Hexham right the way down into the Teme Valley. A19 busy in stretches from the Moor Farm roundabout all the way down to Bolden Colliery. Also busy getting onto the A1 at Seaton Burn. A1 itself busy northbound from, not far after Ponteland Road actually, all the way up to Seaton Burn. In terms of the trains, everything's fine from Alnmouth this morning. No problems from Ashington on the Northumberland line to Newcastle. Tyne Wear Metro also running a normal service, and everything seems to be fine at Newcastle Airport. If you know anything else and it's safe and legal to do so, give us a call on Annex 602244. Last look at the travel in half an hour.
6: Stand by. I'm fired up and ready to go.
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2: Pink and Willow Sage Heart, Cover Me in Sunshine. 24 minutes to 9 this Monday morning. Richard and Frankie with a breakfast show through to 10 o'clock. After 9 o'clock, it will be the community hour. And today we'll be looking ahead to what's on at the Alnwick Playhouse this week. Quite a few live events, some very interesting ones, I've got to say. And also checking in on the What a Wonderful World Festival, which comes up in Alnwick and surrounding villages at the end of June. And we'll be doing a few interviews on that as well in the weeks to come. If you want to get hold of us this morning, by the way, the phone line Alnwick 602244, the text number 07961771073, the Facebook page, facebook.com/Lionheart Radio, or you can email us by going to the website, lionheartradio.com, click on Contact Us, and choose the presenter on air. Look forward to hearing from you. So, to the What's On Diary, and the Border Archaeological Society will be meeting at the Berwick Parish Centre at in Berwick this evening at 7:30. Lorena Hitchens, the speaker this month, on investigating Roman dodecahedra. Visitors are welcome. Fee for guests is £2 a person. Get more information from their website, which is borderarchaeologicalsociety.org. That's borderarchaeologicalsociety.org. Lesbury Village Bridge Club will be meeting this evening, 6:30, down at the Village Hall. Five rounds of Chicago Bridge, £3 each to take part. There are one or two little cash prizes at the end of the evening, and a bar of chocolate for the pair that didn't quite do so well. You'll be made very welcome, regardless of age, experience, ability. Go as a pair or go by yourself and they'll find you a partner. And I'm going to be down there tonight. First time in months that I've been down at the Bridge Club, and looking forward to that very much indeed. If you fancy a trip to Holy Island today, well, do go this morning, boys and girls, because it's only safe to cross to 2:30 this afternoon. And if you're not back by then, well, you've got a long old wait, really, because it won't be safe to cross again until 7:30. Still, plenty of time between now and 2:30. And if you do go up there, I can tell you that Lindisfarne Castle is going to be open from the 10 o'clock until 2 o'clock. And the Priory is going to be open from 9 until 1:30. So a very early start for Lindisfarne Priory. Go up and pay them a visit. You'd probably have a quick lunch. Just be back by 2:30. Cragside is going to be open today from 10 o'clock through till 5. That's the garden, the grounds, the shop and the tea room. Carriage Drive, that's open from 10 till 4:45. The house is open from 11 till 4. More information at nationaltrust.org.uk. Alnwick Castle Grounds, they're open from 10 a.m. this morning through till 5 o'clock this afternoon. Last entry to the grounds is at 3:45. Same opening times, the Artisan's Courtyard, the Dragon Quest, the Boston Tower and Constable's Tower. Fusiliers Museum, that's open from 11 till 5, last entry at 4:30. State Rooms, 10:30 till 4:30, last entry there is at 4 o'clock. And the Great Kitchen is open from 10:30 through until 5. AnnickCastle.com if you want more information on that one. Annie Garden is back to term time opening hours, so the garden is open every day this week, 10 a.m. till 5 p.m. Lily Dory closed today and tomorrow. It'll be open from Wednesday onwards, again from 10 till 5. More information and your chance to book online at the garden's website, which is AnnickGarden.com. That's AnnickGarden.com. Now, I was mentioning a little earlier on in the show that I was in the Tanner's Arms here in Alnwick on Friday evening for their monthly open mic night, and it was great to welcome back Tom O'Donnell, who of course spends half the year in Rothbury and half of it in various parts of the US. It always used to be, I think, West Virginia, if I remember, but the last 6 months he's been in Las Vegas. Maybe he needed somewhere a little bit warmer. Anyway, wonderful to see him back in Alnwick. He will be gigging all over the place during the summer, including the Alegate, I think, this weekend. But this is a song he sang on Friday night, and I did enjoy it.

0: enjoy a free craft and explore what the library has got to offer. So that's Berwick Library this morning, 11 till 11.30. And over at the Alnwick Playhouse, lunchtime, 12.30, it's The Devil Wears Prada 2. Let me tell you about some other films happening. I should also say that particular one is on tomorrow evening at 7 o'clock as well. Tomorrow, 1.15 and 4 o'clock, it's going to be The Christophers. And there's also a silver screen version of it at 10.30 in the morning. Romeria is on at 4.15 and 7.15 tomorrow. Lots of other films as the week goes on. If you want more information, website to go to is alnwickplayhouse.co.uk. That's alnwickplayhouse.co.uk. Ballyfgay Museum and Art Gallery is open tomorrow through to Saturday, 10 till 4. It's also open Sunday, 11 till 4. They've got a new exhibition starting tomorrow, and it goes on till the end of August, Ration Books to Moon Landings. A thought-provoking in-house exhibition of life in the Alnwick area from the wonderful 1950s and 60s, drawing on an extensive archive of items, written material and sound recordings, and it includes participative activities. And we'll find out more about that as the week goes on. Website for more information, bailiffgatemuseum.co.uk, bailiffgatemuseum.co.uk. Another gallery with a new exhibition is the Granary Gallery in Berwick. That's just down from Bridge Street, shares the building with the youth hostel. It's not open today or tomorrow, but it will be open on Wednesday and then every day through to Sunday, 11 till 4. Entry is free. Oh no, actually, there are going to be cost charge for this one, which is unusual. It's because it's a special exhibition and tickets are £7.50. which does then allow you re-entry to the exhibition at no extra cost. Free for Friends of the Maltings, YHA members, Art Fund members, under 21s, unemployed and students. So their new exhibition, which does open on Wednesday, is Joan Eardley, The Sea at Catalyne, an exhibition exploring the dramatic seascapes created by one of the most distinctive British artists of the 20th century. More information, maltingsberwick.co.uk. That's maltingsberwick.co.uk. Tuesday Tea Even at Tweed Street is on the first Tuesday of the month, 10 a.m. till 12 noon. That's up in Berwick Cancer Support. It is not that far from the hospital and you'll be made very welcome indeed. Let me tell you about a few of the dementia activities happening in the area. In Berwick, there's a Reek Canny Cup of Cafe every Tuesday morning, 10.30 till 12.30, Spittle Bowling Club. Here in Alnwick, there's seated exercise every Wednesday morning, 11 till 12. Walking football every Thursday morning, 10.30 till 11.30. And then their Canny Cup of Cafe is Thursday afternoons, 1.30 to 3.30. All of those events take place at the Lindisfarne Centre, all of them organised by Hospice Care North Northumberland. And go and give them your support. And there will be a specialist dementia nurse on hand to give you information and support. Marvellous Moths is the subject at the Hawksley Wildlife Discovery Centre, Friday morning, 9 till 11. You can go and join a member of the Northumberland Wildlife Trust team to learn about the night flying moths at Hawksley. Looking at the moths that we'd expect to find at this time of year before opening up the moth traps and putting identification skills to the test. The events indoors and outdoors, it is weather dependent. Do dress appropriately for the weather conditions. It will be free, although, of course, donations are welcome. Loads of things going on at the Alnwick Playhouse this week. We'll talk more about that in the community hour after 9 o'clock this morning. But let me just tell you, Thursday evening, 7.30 on the main stage, the legendary, yes, I think it actually is legendary this time, Paul Jones and Tom McGuinness, two of the original members of Manfred Mann, as the Manfreds. And iconic hits, dynamic jazz and powerful blues. Standard tickets, £32.50. 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
1: There she was, just

1989. Before that, of course, Manfred Mann and Do Wah Diddy. And two of the Manfreds will be on stage Wednesday evening at the Annick Playhouse. Should be a pretty good night, I've got to say. Let me tell you what's coming up later today here at Lionheart Radio. Holly and her sidekick Angel will be here with Holly's Happy Hours. I know that's always a very popular show. I'll be in tomorrow morning and there'll be loads of messages up on the screen about it. Anyway, that's 11 till 1 today. Eleanor Entertains, 2 hours of good music, and her Entertaining Corners is on between 3 and 5. Willow's Real Talk, exploring films and their soundtracks, is on between 5 and 6. And then 7 till around about 9:30 tonight, The Beat Retreat with Bill Watson, including the Elsewhere Hour from 8 o'clock with some lesser-known great tracks. And, of course, I'm back in the studio tomorrow morning. Looking forward to that with another breakfast show for you. Yeah, looking forward to that very much indeed. OK, what's on the telly tonight? Well, we'll start with the soap, shall we? EastEnders, BBC One, 7:30. Yolanda helps Denise as she processes life-changing news. Ian, blissfully unaware that his happy life is about to change. Emmerdale, ITV1 at 8 o'clock. Laurel succumbs to a passion for Ross, while Kerry and Pollard present a united front, and Sam is desperate for dance lessons. That's followed by Corrie at 8:30. Daniel suffers an emotional meltdown on his return to work. Carl's suspicion unnerves Tyrone. Idris suggests another night out to Leanne, and Summer's dire situation upsets Tom. Ooh, interesting stuff. What else is on tonight? Emma Barnett, Fighting Endometriosis, BBC Two at 9 o'clock. We know that diabetes is a disease affecting millions, costing the NHS vast sums. Did you know there's another condition that affects as many people, has no cure and causes excruciating pain? Endometriosis, where tissue grows outside the womb, has a fraction of the research funding of diabetes, notoriously difficult to diagnose. Former Woman's Hour host Emma Barnett struggled with it all her life and joins other women who speak candidly about how it affects their lives, their work, their fertility and their loved ones. It's time, it says here, that this fight got louder. Yes, I know people suffering from it and it's pretty horrible, I've got to say. Before that on BBC Two, Spring Watch returns. More from Chris Packham and Michaela Strachan as they reveal what the hidden cameras have captured at their new base at the National Trust Crom in Northern Ireland. Interesting. Forensic crash scene investigators, Channel 5 at 9 o'clock, collecting clues to piece together the causes of two separate vehicle collisions on the roads of Derbyshire. Football's New Generation, BBC One at 11:10. Thomas Tuchel's England squad will be settling into their camp ahead of the start of the World Cup next week. And this one-off documentary looks at some of the national team's youngest and newest recruits. Getting the inside story on Kobe Manu, Ollie Watkins and Mark Gray, plus Cole Palmer, who didn't make the cut, as family, friends and professional mentors chart their paths from humble beginnings to European and World Cup stages. Sounds good indeed. Elton John now to the news at 9 o'clock, and then we've got the Community Hour.

0: From Anik. 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
1: The drivers of two cars died and three passengers were seriously injured in a crash on the A1. It happened at the junction for Wandilaw north of Anik at around 4 a.m. on Saturday morning. Police say a silver Nissan Juke travelling southbound collided with a blue Vauxhall Corsa travelling in the opposite direction. A woman in her 50s and a man in his 40s were pronounced dead at the scene. The crash comes 9 days after three people were killed on the same stretch of road. A man's been taken into custody as part of an attempted murder inquiry in Anik. Officers were called to reports of a serious assault on St Thomas's Crescent at its junction with Sycamore Avenue on Wednesday evening. It's alleged that a black Audi A3 came off the road and was repeatedly driven at a pedestrian before striking them and fleeing the scene. Emergency services rushed to the location and the pedestrian, a man in his 30s, was transported to hospital with serious leg injuries where he's currently receiving treatment. Next, an Anik farmer's celebrating after being part of the first choir to win Britain's Got Talent. Katrina Shell gave an inspiring speech after her group, the Hawkstone Farmers Choir, was crowned winner of the ITV Talent Show. The group set up by Jeremy Clarkson received a fast track to the final after securing the golden buzzer from judge Amanda Holden. But they went on to win the show with a performance of an original song, beating drone artist Celestial for the chance to perform at the Royal Variety Performance. And you can hear from Katrina in the next hour. Sport and Anik Town Percy Rovers are this year's North Northumberland League Cup winners. They beat Rothbury Reserves 1-0 in Saturday's final at Greensfield. Now, they had been due to play Almouth United, but Almouth were disqualified for allegedly fielding an ineligible player in earlier rounds. In cricket, there was a good win for Tilside on Saturday as they beat Cowgate Sports by 102 runs. Gareth Hill was 104 not out as Tilside powered to 269 for 9. Almouth lost by 56 runs at home to Consett and Berwick's game against Warkworth ended in a draw. That's the latest for Anik. I'm Richard Dale and now the national headlines.
2: The next batch of files relating to Lord Peter Mandelson's appointment as ambassador to Washington will be released this week. Ben Monsey has more.
3: This latest release is said to be the second largest publication to the House of Commons in history, with around 1,000 documents to be released. The first of the so-called Mandelson files found he was considered a general reputational risk, considering his friendship with convicted sex offender Jeffrey Epstein, with a police investigation also underway. Some files, including Lord Mandelson's vetting summary, will not be released on request by the police.
2: Families of victims and survivors of terror attacks have welcomed a new 24-hour support system introduced by the government. Security Minister Dan Jarvis says the Victim and Survivors Hub would provide round-the-clock support. Millions of vapes are still being thrown away 1 year on from the ban on single-use devices. Councils and campaigners are warning that some vape makers get around the new legal rules. And Duran Duran are off on tour following the release of their new single with Nile Rodgers. From Radio News Hub, I'm Frankie Hersine.
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6: The weather.
1: Thanks, Frankie. Good morning, everybody. Cloudy for most of us, I've got to say. Rain will become more widespread as we head through the morning, with some heavier bursts likely. Now, we may see a few drier and brighter intervals during the afternoon, but further showers are expected, which could be occasionally heavy. A breezy day, feeling rather cool in the breeze. A high of 19 Celsius, 66 degrees Fahrenheit. Cloudy as we head into the evening. Showers will continue, and they could be heavy in the south of the region. Some northwest areas will be briefly drier before midnight. Winds easing to become light. Fairly mild night though, a low of 12 Celsius, 54 Fahrenheit. Tomorrow, early cloud will break to give some brighter or sunny spells. Also some scattered showers around though, which could turn heavy in places with thunder and hail possible. A high of 20 Celsius, 68 Fahrenheit. Changeable for the rest of the week really. Wednesday, fine and breezy before rain spreads east later. Thursday, breezy breezy with sunny spells and scattered showers, which could be heavy and thundery. Probably drier on Friday, but further showers do remain likely and it'll stay cool.
7: When you need to know. Traffic.
1: Well, no problems to tell you about at Newcastle Airport this morning. Time in where Metro is also running a normal service today. And no problems on the mainline trains from Alnmouth into Newcastle or from Ashington on the Northumberland line. In terms of the road, still very busy as we get to the end of the rush hour this Monday morning. Slow traffic on the A189 Spine Road heading up towards the North Seaton roundabout. A19 remains busy from Silverlink down towards Bolton Colliery. A1 northbound slow from Newcastle Great Park up towards Seaton Burn. And the A696 in Ponteland, that is very slow traffic because of temporary lights at Cheviot View. If you know anything else and it's safe and legal to do so, then leave a message on our Facebook page, which is facebook.com/Lionheart Radio.
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time now to tell you what's going on at the Annie Playhouse this week, and there are four amazing live events going on. We'll start on Thursday evening, that's the 4th of June, 7:30 on the main stage. It's going to be the Manfreds. Two of the original members of Manfred Mann will be performing, the legendary Paul Jones and Tim McGuinness. You can experience a thrilling two-hour performance packed with iconic hits, dynamic jazz and powerful blues. Standard tickets are £32.50 and it should be a great evening. On Friday at 8 o'clock, Rich Hall, one of my favourite comedians of all time, has got a show called Chin Music. It's got two meanings. One is idle talk. The other is a brushback throw in baseball or cricket to intimidate the batter. Both describe Rich Hall's comedy, idle but intimidating. Sharp, quick, spinetic and sublimely improvisational. If you've never seen him, well, you need to hustle down to the Playhouse, grab a seat, because he never disappoints, ever. I saw him at the Edinburgh Fringe live a few years ago, and absolutely brilliant, and of course a regular on the television. Age restriction for this one, 14 and over. Standard tickets are £20. Back to the music on Saturday evening at 7:30 for Ever Clapton, a fully live six-piece show band that, along with audiovisual displays, tells the story of the incredible guitarist Eric Clapton, taking you through his career from 1965 to the present day, from the Blues Breakers to Cream, Derek and the Dominoes, and of course those unplugged performances. Standard tickets for that one, £25. And then on Sunday evening at 7 o'clock, it's Salty Dog with Teddy Cuthbert, a trio of old rascals playing a mixture of old blues, jazz and American folk music for your listening pleasure. And then there's 21-year-old Teddy Cuthbert, beguiled by the past as well as stories of timeless human emotion. He'll be singing both unaccompanied and with his baritone ukulele. Hopes to imbue every song in his repertoire from this country and abroad with the dear textured rural spirit of his native Northumberland. £5 the tickets for that. So if you want to go see any of the live shows, the website to go to for more information is annickplayhouse.co.uk. That's all the W's dot annickplayhouse.co.uk, where you can also find information about the films that are on this week. You can call the Playhouse box office on Annick 660550. That's 660550. Or of course you can call in person.

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0: Talent 2026 is the Hawksthorne Farmers Choir!
1: Well, I'm not normally one to get excited by Britain's Got Talent, but I must admit it was very good on Saturday night as an Annick Farmer celebrated after being part of the first choir to win Britain's Got Talent. Katrina Shell, who's got a farm just outside Annick, gave an inspiring speech after her group, the Hawksthorne Farmers Choir, was crowned winner of the ITV Talent Show. Now, the choir was originally set up by TV presenter Jeremy Clarkson to support farmers in his area with mental health issues. And we heard from Katrina after she picked up the award.
2: We are the first ever

0: subjects. If you're not okay, speak up. This is for the farmers.
1: So before their performance, the choir members described Jeremy Clarkson, who was in the audience for the live final, as their biggest cheerleader, and added they couldn't thank him enough. Judge Simon Cowell said he questioned their decision to perform an original song, but told them it paid off, calling it absolutely stunning, heartfelt and joyous. The choir receive £250,000 cash prize and the opportunity to perform before the King at the annual Royal Variety Performance. Fellow judge Amanda Holden brought to tears. She told them, quotes, "You made me cry again. I couldn't be prouder of you. The harmonising was beautiful. And watching the changing seasons behind you and really thinking about every second that you spend sowing dreams into that earth is one of the beautiful lines of the song." So once again, well done to our local farmer Katrina Shell, who was part of the Hawkstone Farmers Choir, winners of this year's Britain's Got Talent.
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0: The drivers of two cars died and three passengers were seriously injured in a crash on the A1. It happened at the junction for Wandeylaw, north of Alnwick, at around 4 a.m. on Saturday morning. Police say a silver Nissan Juke travelling southbound collided with a blue Vauxhall Corsa travelling in the opposite direction. A woman in her 50s and a man in his 40s were pronounced dead at the scene. The crash comes 9 days after three people were killed on the same stretch of road. A man's been taken into custody as part of an attempted murder inquiry in Alnwick. Officers were called to reports of a serious assault on St Thomas's Crescent at its junction with Sycamore Avenue on Wednesday evening. It's alleged that a black Audi A3 came off the road and was repeatedly driven at a pedestrian before striking them and fleeing the scene. Emergency services rushed to the location and the pedestrian, a man in his 30s, was transported to hospital with serious leg injuries where he's currently receiving treatment. An Alnwick farmer's celebrating after being part of the first choir to win Britain's Got Talent. Katrina Shell gave an inspiring speech after her group, the Hawkstone Farmers Choir, was crowned winner of the ITV Talent Show. The group, set up by Jeremy Clarkson, received a fast track to the final after securing the golden buzzer from Judge Amanda Holden. But they went on to win the show with a performance of an original song, beating drones artist Celestial for the chance to perform at the Royal Variety Performance. Sport and Alnwick Town Pussy Rovers are this year's North Northumberland League Cup winners. They beat Rothbury Reserves 1-0 in Saturday's final at Greensfield. Now, they'd been due to play Alnmouth United, but Alnmouth were disqualified for allegedly fielding an eligible player in earlier rounds. In cricket, there was a good win for Tilside on Saturday as they beat Cowgate Sports by 102 runs. Gareth Hill was 104 not out as Tilside powered to 269 for 9. Alnmouth lost by 56 runs at home to Consett. A Berwick's game against Warkworth ended in a draw. That's the latest Rannick. I'm Richard Dale.
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Well, you're listening to the Community Hour here on the Lionheart Radio Breakfast Show, and we'll have plenty more to talk about this in the next few weeks. But this year's What a Wonderful World Festival here in Alnwick is going to take place from Thursday, June the 25th through to Sunday the 28th. It's a four-day celebration of arts, science and climate awareness. It combines music, discussion, art and science to raise

0: on Saturday, June the 27th, presenting the Floodplain Trilogy, a folk-inspired exploration of climate change and community resilience. Karim Polwart and Dave Milligan will perform Songs of Tree and River, Stone and Sea, reflecting on environmental pressures and sustainability. There are going to be art workshops and live music at the Annick Garden. That's going to be on Friday, June the 26th. Of course, there'll be debates and talks, sessions like Imagining the Future, featuring discussions with scientists, activists and local leaders on sustainable futures. Other performances include music, dance, poetry, theatre performances by local and national artists, including folk singers Nancy Kerr and James Fagan, the indie band Maximo Park, and comedians like Kate Fox. Or you can get more information from their website, which is whataww.org. That's whataww.org, or at annickplayhouse.co.uk. And as I said, we'll be hearing a lot more about the festival in the weeks to come, leading up to the big weekend at the end of June.
1: There was knee signs of skill boards when I was a lad. I went into the pits when but

And I yoked how the Loudon lads laughed and the hand putters joked, but a shift or two, yet it's a use to the walk. I could yoke them or louse them or drive in the dark, for I knew every curve, every way end and switch, where to grip for the dregs or when I come to the hitch.

it, not out jollop the drivers that stolen me bait, had me hand in it fondies and all such as that, but would never let putters wait on at the flat. When the sets would get off, all the horses would kick, and the drivers was promised the white.

0: Hello there, you're listening to the Community Hour here on the Lion Hot Radio Breakfast Show. And local Conservative councillors have warned that the government's new housing targets for Northumberland mean the county will have to build the equivalent of Blythe, Morpeth, Berwick and Haltwhistle over the next two decades. Yes, we are going to need to build 1,760 new homes a year under the proposals. The county council's launched a consultation on a new overarching planning policy in a bid to have some say over where the new homes are built. But while Tory councillors have raised concerns about the impact on the county, Labour figures say it represents an opportunity to tackle the county's housing crisis. The Conservative Cabinet Member for Housing, Councillor Colin Horncastle, says local authorities have always had to do a local plan, but this time round it's very different. There's going to be fundamental changes and a massive increase in house building in Northumberland. Greenbelt protection has been removed. People are going to see houses built in huge numbers in areas they never thought possible. Well, as an introduction to the consultation on the new plan, this has been recorded by the council leader, Glenn Sanderson.
1: Hello, I'm Glenn Sanderson, leader of Northumberland County Council, and we are actually about to begin today a really important consultation on our new local plan refresh review on what the plans are for new houses, but not just new houses, all kinds of other things that come into a local plan, like leisure, tourism, farming, and so on. And also around the new housing design standards consultation. That's a bit of a mouthful. But what it is around making sure that the kind of houses and the development that takes place in Northumberland is suitable and the best for the area in which those houses are being built. So please, do, if you can, take time to have a look online and give us your views. Your views will be read, they will be understood, and we will build them into the final version when it is ready to go out.
0: Well, you can get more information about the local plan and your chance to contribute at the County Council's website, which is northumberland.gov.uk. That's northumberland.gov.uk.
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1: The drivers of two cars died and three passengers were seriously injured in a crash on the A1. It happened at the junction for Wandeylaw, north of Anik, at around 4 a.m. on Saturday morning. Police say a silver Nissan Juke travelling southbound collided with a blue Vauxhall Corsa travelling in the opposite direction. A woman in her 50s and a man in his 40s were pronounced dead at the scene. The crash comes 9 days after three people were killed on the same stretch of road. A man's been taken into custody as part of an attempted murder inquiry in Anik. Officers were called to reports of a serious assault on St Thomas's Crescent at its junction with Sycamore Avenue on Wednesday evening. It's alleged that a black Audi A3 came off the road and was repeatedly driven at a pedestrian before striking them and fleeing the scene. Emergency services rushed to the location and the pedestrian, a man in his 30s, was transported to hospital with serious leg injuries where he's currently receiving treatment. An Anik farmer's celebrating after being part of the first choir to win Britain's Got Talent. Katrina Shell gave an inspiring speech after her group, the Hawkstone Farmers Choir, was crowned winner of the ITV Talent Show. The group, set up by Jeremy Clarkson, received a fast track to the final after securing the golden buzzer from Judge Amanda Holden. But they went on to win the show with a performance of an original song, beating drones artist Celestial for the chance to perform at the Royal Variety Performance. Sport and Anik Town Pussy Rovers are this year's North Northumberland League Cup winners. They beat Rothbury Reserves 1-0 in Saturday's final at Greensfield. Now, they'd been due to play Alnmouth United, but Alnmouth were disqualified for allegedly fielding an eligible player in earlier rounds. In cricket, there was a good win for Tilside on Saturday as they beat Cowgate Sports by 102 runs. Gareth Hill was 104 not out as Tilside powered to 269 for 9. Alnmouth lost by 56 runs at home to Consett. A breaks game against Walkworth ended in a draw. That's the latest for Anik. I'm Richard Dale.
2: Hundreds of documents relating to Lord Peter Mandelson's appointment to ambassador to the US are to be published today. Ben Monse has more.
3: It's the second release of files. The first found that he was considered a general reputational risk prior to the appointment. It follows revelations about his friendship with convicted sex offender Jeffrey Epstein, with a police investigation also underway into alleged misconduct in public office. MPs had raised concerns over the vetting process, although the vetting summary will not be published on request by the police.
2: The ceasefire between the US and Iran continues to be tested, with both exchanging fire over the weekend, but negotiations continue between the two sides as oil prices remain high. New plans for GPs and hospitals in England to share data could save 20,000 visits to A&E each year. The NHS Modernisation Bill aims to join up fragmented health information through a single patient record. And ex-Liverpool head coach Arne Slot says his relationship with the club goes beyond football after he was sacked on Saturday. From Radio News Hub, I'm Frankie Hersine.
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1: Hello everyone, if you like brass band music, then join me, Chris Helm, every Sunday afternoon on Lionheart Radio 107.3 FM here in Alnwick, when I will be playing some of the best sounds from the world of brass bands. I have music from the present day and some fine vintage performances. There will also be some fabulous soloists from both the past and the present. Well, Sunday Bandstand is the name of my show. It's just too good to miss.
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That was a track from the 1990s here on Lionheart Radio 107.3 FM. Coming up, we've got some music from one of our local bands. 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

This ad is just to let you know there's been a change to my morning show. 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With a recipe, of course, and interesting facts, and loads of music for many different acts. 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I will play them gladly, I wish to make that clear. So come now, join me in my brand new slot to hear for sure what a lot I got. Until then, to my listeners all, I say TTFN in the hope to play for you again and again and again. So please tune in to 107.3 FM, because now you know where and now you know when. So no excuses, just turn that tuning dial to make this old geezer's broaden his broad smile.

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That was a track from the 1990s here on Lionheart Radio 107.3 FM. Coming up, we've got some music from one of our local bands. 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
1: The drivers of two cars died and three passengers were seriously injured in a crash on the A1. It happened at the junction for Wandeylaw, north of Anik, at around 4 a.m. on Saturday morning. Police say a silver Nissan Juke travelling southbound collided with a blue Vauxhall Corsa travelling in the opposite direction. A woman in her 50s and a man in his 40s were pronounced dead at the scene. The crash comes 9 days after three people were killed on the same stretch of road. A man's been taken into custody as part of an attempted murder inquiry in Anik. Officers were called to reports of a serious assault on St Thomas's Crescent at its junction with Sycamore Avenue on Wednesday evening. It's alleged that a black Audi A3 came off the road and was repeatedly driven at a pedestrian before striking them and fleeing the scene. Emergency services rushed to the location and the pedestrian, a man in his 30s, was transported to hospital with serious leg injuries where he's currently receiving treatment. An Anik farmer's celebrating after being part of the first choir to win Britain's Got Talent. Katrina Shell gave an inspiring speech after her group, the Hawkstone Farmers Choir, was crowned winner of the ITV Talent Show. The group, set up by Jeremy Clarkson, received a fast track to the final after securing the golden buzzer from Judge Amanda Holden. But they went on to win the show with a performance of an original song, beating Jones artist Celestial for the chance to perform at the Royal Variety Performance. Sport and Anik Town Pussy Rovers are this year's North Northumberland League Cup winners. They beat Rothbury Reserves 1-0 in Saturday's final at Greensfield. Now, they'd been due to play Almouth United, but Almouth were disqualified for allegedly fielding an eligible player in earlier rounds. In cricket, there was a good win for Tilside on Saturday as they beat Cowgate Sports by 102 runs. Gareth Hill was 104 not out as Tilside powered to 269 for 9. Almouth lost by 56 runs at home to Consett. And Berwick's game against Warkworth ended in a draw. That's the latest for Anik. I'm Richard Dale.
2: The next batch of files relating to Lord Peter Mandelson's appointment as ambassador to Washington will be released today. Ben Monse has more.
3: This latest release is said to be the second largest publication to the House of Commons in history. The first of the so-called Mandelson files found he was considered a general reputational risk, considering his friendship with convicted sex offender Jeffrey Epstein, with a police investigation also underway. Some files, including Lord Mandelson's betting summary, will not be released on request by the police.
2: A 13-year-old girl has died after entering the River Wharfe in North Yorkshire. It brings the death toll due to water-related incidents during the recent heatwave to at least 15. The UK will not have to pay Rwanda over the failed migrant deportation deal after winning an international court case. The East African nation sued Britain for more than £100 million. And two-time Challenge Cup winning coach John Keir has died at the age of 71. He led 9 clubs and England across his coaching career. From Radio News Hub, I'm Frankie Hersine.
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1: The weather.
2: Good morning. It's cloudy for most of the day, with rain becoming more widespread throughout the morning and some heavier bursts likely. A few drier and brighter intervals are possible through the afternoon, but with further showers, unfortunately, occasionally very heavy. Breezy and feeling rather cool. You can expect maximum temperatures of up to 19 degrees Celsius. 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

was Always Look on the Bright Side of Life by Ton Edison and Company, getting you ready for 2 hours of non-stop, happy, inspiring and positive news stories from around the world. Good morning and happy June the 1st. Can you believe it? We've officially arrived at the start of summer, although looking out your window today, you're probably not so sure. It's the season of barbecues, paddleboarding, gin and tonics in the garden, sea dips, long sunny evenings, watching England win the World Cup and making the most of every little bit of sunshine. Happy days. Now, today is actually National Children's Day, and it's also Say Something Nice Day. So naturally, I made sure to tell Angel she is a very good girl multiple times this morning. She accepted the compliments graciously, gave me a look that said, obviously, and I'm still waiting for her to say something nice back to me. The cheek. But honestly, there is so much to be joyful for today. The sun is not shining. Summer is coming, though. And there's that lovely feeling that the best days are stretching out ahead of us. I'm feeling good this morning. Are you feeling good? Well, let's get this show started with our feel-good song of the day. Wham, Wake Me Up Before You Go-Go. Turn the volume up. Get out of your chair. Have a little boogie. Sing at the top of your voice and get those happy hormones activated.

Well, I hope you're all feeling happy and energised after that song. Now, one of my favourite parts of the show is hearing from you lovely lot. So, I've got a question for all of you this morning. What is on your summer 2026 bucket list? Are you planning to jet away somewhere exotic and spend your days lounging by a pool with a cocktail in hand? Maybe you're organising the ultimate garden party complete with a barbecue, fairy lights and enough food to feed half the neighbourhood. If that is the case, please can I be invited, because I do love a good barbecue. Or perhaps your summer plans are a little less glamorous and involve finally tackling that big spring clean you've been putting off for months. If that's on your bucket list, then no need to invite me round for that one. Thank you very much. As for me, my summer bucket list is pretty simple. I'd love to get my driving licence back, buy a tent box and spend some time exploring the UK with Angel. Although, if that doesn't quite go to plan, I'll happily settle up for pitching up my tent on my parents' back garden and pretending I'm wild camping in the Highlands of Scotland. Just without the midges, preferably. So, come on, tell me what's on your summer bucket list. Big adventures, small adventures, things you've always wanted to do, or simply things that'll make you smile this summer. I would absolutely love to hear from you. You can send us a text on 07961 771 073, email in at lionheartradio.com, or leave a message on our Facebook page, facebook.com/lionheartradio. I can't wait to hear what your 2026 bucket list is. And because it's raining, let's all send some positive vibes and play Here Comes the Sun by the Beatles.

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1: 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I have music from the present day and some fine vintage performances. There will also be some fabulous soloists from both the past and the present. Well, Sunday Bandstand is the name of my show. It's just too good to miss.
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3: Right, are you ready for some happy news from around the world? Here we go. After an emergency motorcycle crash in Indiana, medical worker Darren Sturch and her young daughter Brianni stepped in to help injured bikers before paramedics arrived. About a year later, more than 30 members of the motorcycle club surprised 8-year-old Brianni at her lemonade stand to personally thank the mother and daughter who helped save lives that day. What started as a roadside emergency turned into a powerful story of gratitude and community. A unique culinary establishment in New York City called Enoteca Maria has gained international recognition for its unconventional approach to gastronomy by inviting grandmothers from diverse cultural backgrounds to manage its kitchen operations. Rather than employing a permanent staff of traditionally trained culinary professionals, the restaurant features a rotating roster of home cooks, affectionately known as Nonas, who craft authentic dishes sourced entirely from their own family heritage and personal recipes. The innovative concept was established to protect and preserve traditional culinary arts, providing a public platform for heritage recipes that are typically transmitted across generations rather than taught with professional hospitality institutions. Each visiting matriarch designs a distinct customized menu that is heavily influenced by her regional background, specialized ingredients, and unique culinary techniques. The practice ensures a dynamic, ever-changing hospitality experience where patrons can enjoy authentic international cuisine prepared using time-honored traditional cooking methods. Oh my goodness, there were some words there that were hard to read, but we made it. Anyway, next, a 6-year-old boy from Gloucester has raised more than £12,000 for animal shelters with help from his two goats, Bella and Bertie. After losing his dog Brody, he set up a small Feed the Goat stand to raise money for animals in need. What started as a simple idea quickly grew, with people donating to support his mission. The fundraiser has now helped bring attention to animal shelters while turning a heartbreaking loss into something truly positive. And lastly, every year in Lopburi, Thailand, locals host the Monkey Buffet Festival, a unique celebration honouring the town's long-tailed marquees. During the festival, tables overflowing with fruits, vegetables and other treats are laid out exclusively for the monkeys. This unusual event was started as a gesture of gratitude, recognising the important role these marquees play in attracting tourists and supporting the local economy. Over time, it has grown into a major cultural event, drawing visitors from around the world who come to witness the playful primates enjoy their feast. More than just a spectacle, the festival highlights the unique relationship between humans and wildlife in Thailand. It's a reminder of how tourism, local traditions, and respect for nature can come together to create a one-of-a-kind experience for both humans and animals. It is so good to read and listen to happy news. Here is Good Feeling by Flo Rida.

That was Flo Rida with Good Feeling. Hopefully you are feeling good this morning despite the rain. Okay, so let's have a little moment of honesty this morning, because I truly believe you can tell a lot by what person, sorry, you can tell a lot about a person by with one simple question. You ready? Where do you do your food shop? It's basically a personality test, but with trolleys. Let's start with Morrisons. If you shop at Morrisons, you're a proper traditionalist. You like things done right. You trust a fish counter. You respect a butcher. You probably say things like, "That looks like a nice bit of beef, that." And Angel, oh, she's obsessed. The fish counter, the meat counter, honestly, she thinks it's a day out going to Morrisons. If she had a loyalty card, it would be maxed out by now. What about if you shop at Tesco's? Ah, Tesco, that I just popped in for milk and spent £42, crew. You love a club card, you live for a yellow sticker moment, you go in with a plan and come out with a waffle maker, three candles and emotional confusion. What about Asda? If you are an Asda shopper, you are here for value. You are practical. You are organised. You've compared prices online before you even step foot in the shop. You do not mess about. You've got a list, and by goodness, you're sticking to it. Next up, we've got Sainsbury's. Sainsbury's shoppers, you have got your life together. Or at least you look like you do. You enjoy a little treat, don't you? A cheeky posh hummus, a fancy ready meal. You're not showing off, but you do bring a nice lunch to work. Next is Aldi. Now, Aldi, this is where the savvy people go. You are clever, you are efficient. You know that middle aisle is dangerous, but you go in anyway. You came in for bread, you left with a kayak, a candle and a garden bench. No regrets. Lidl. Lidl shoppers are the quiet geniuses. You're getting incredible bargains and you don't need to shout about it. Also, oh my days, the bakery section. Elite behaviour. You've absolutely stood there pretending just to browse while actually deciding how many pastries is socially acceptable. And then we have Waitrose. Waitrose, oh hello. You're calm, you're composed. You've never rushed in your life. You say things like, "Oh, we'll just pick something light up for dinner," and somehow that costs £57. You've definitely bought a herb plant you fully intended to keep alive. Okay, and then lastly we have Marks and Spencer's. This is not just a food shop. This is a lifestyle. Everything feels a bit fancy, even if you just went in for a sandwich. You walk out feeling like you've got your life together. Even if you absolutely don't. Now, as for me, I am a Marks and Spencer's girl at heart. But my head, and more importantly, my bank balance, is doing a full weekly in Aldi. So it's a bit of a split personality situation. One half of me is saying, "Ooh, truffle oil." The other half is saying, "No, Holly, put it down and walk towards the 49p pasta." An Angel, she's made her decision, Morrisons, every time, purely for the fish counter. No loyalty to the brand, just loyalty to the snacks. So go on, where do you shop? And does this description sound a little bit too accurate? Here we have Michael Jackson, black or white, because it doesn't matter if you're a Morrisons girly or if you prefer Lidl. Here we go.

that was a classic there with Michael Jackson, Black or White. And just to let you know, it was the radio edition. I don't know what that means, but it just sounded safer. Anyway, here's our regular readouts this Monday, the 1st of June 2026. And we have Berwick's Women's Institute. The Berwick branch of the Women's Institute is a flourishing group who meet every fourth Wednesday of the month at 7 p.m. in Berwick Parish Centre, just off the parade, Berwick-upon-Tweed, TD15 1FD. It says, we run a diverse programme of events over the course of the year, including a walking group, meals out, a summer outing, crafts, fun evenings, and a wide variety of speakers. We extend a warm welcome to new members and guests at any of our monthly meetings. I'm guessing that means we welcome women. For more information, it says to email berwickwi@gmail.com. They also have a Facebook page, Berwick's Women's Institute, or there's a website, northumberlandwi.org.uk. All that information and more is on our website, lionheartradio.com, and just click on the regular events page tab. So yeah, Berwick's Women's Institute. How exciting. Is that like suffragettes? No. Oh, kind a bit of the opposite, of suffragettes. But anyway, I'm all for women's places. Berwick's Women's Institute. If it was nearer, I would definitely be going there. Anyway, here is Angel's funny moment of the week. Now, I need to tell you about the level of commitment I have witnessed this week, because honestly, someone in my house deserves an Oscar, and it is not me. So, it's Friday. Angel and I have had a busy week and we've finally got a quiet evening. I go and check on Angel before I walk, and there she is, fast asleep. I mean, deep, peaceful, don't wake me up kind of sleep. I go and put my shoes on, and through the mirror, I see her. One eye opens, just a little peek. So I turn around to catch her out, and boom, eyes shut suddenly. Back to, oh, I've never been more asleep in my life. I thought, right, okay, game on. I leave the room, make a drink, then sneak back and peek through the crack in the door, and there she is, wide awake, alert, just taking in the world. But the second I step in the room, out cold again. Honestly, method acting at its finest. So I decide to test this further. I get a little treat, place it inches from her mouth, and she does not move a muscle, not an ear twitch, not a whisker. Absolutely committed to the role. I leave the room again, come back, and would you believe it? The treat had mysteriously vanished, yet Angel, still fast asleep. Same position, same performance. At that point, I thought, do you know what? You've earned this. No walk Friday night it is. So I climbed into bed with her, because in my house, Angel always wins. This is Rascal Flatts with Life is a Highway.

ever noticed how just one moment, one tiny thing can completely change your mood? A message from a friend, a sudden memory coming into your head, or even just a really good laugh. Because laughter has this quiet power, doesn't it? It sneaks up on you and suddenly everything feels a little bit lighter. And that's what we're going to talk about for the next couple of minutes. The power of laughter and why something so simple might actually be one of the best things we can give ourselves. Have you had a proper laugh recently? When was the last time you laughed? If you can't remember, then you need to do something to make that change. You know, the kind of laugh where you can't breathe, your eyes water, and for a moment, nothing else matters. Because here's the thing, laughter isn't just a reaction, it's actually medicine. Scientists have found that when we laugh, our body releases endorphins, those lovely little feel-good chemicals that boost our mood and even reduce pain. So technically, that giggle with your friend, that's therapy. Laughter also lowers stress hormones like cortisol, helping relax your muscles and even give your heart a bit of a workout. Some researchers even say a good belly laugh can have similar benefits to light exercise. So if you've ever laughed so hard you felt exhausted afterwards, turns out you kind of just earned that. Sit down. And I love this. Studies have shown that people are around 30 times more likely to laugh when they're with others than when they're alone, which says something, doesn't it? Laughter is connection. It's not just about something being funny, it's about sharing that moment. And of course, I have to bring Angel into this, because if laughter is medicine, she's basically my personal prescription. Whether it's her doing that little spin when she's excited, or the way she suddenly decides she's too tired to walk and just plunks herself down. I don't even need a reason to laugh. She is the reason. There's a quote I love that fits this perfectly. Laughter is an instant vacation. And honestly, sometimes that's all we need, isn't it? Just a tiny escape, a moment where things feel lighter. So me and my mum went for a walk on Saturday and we ended up getting a little bit lost and we were in grass that was basically up to our chest bones. We were fighting through nettles. I had to carry Angel because it was too tall for her to get through. And then we had to climb over a barbed wire fence. And we were just trying to watch my mum climb over this barbed wire fence. We were just laughing our heads off. It was brilliant. It was so good for the soul. But before we carry on, I want you to hold on to this feeling. Think about the last time you made... Think about the last thing that made you properly laugh, or the person who always manages to bring that out of you. Keep that in mind as we head into the next song. And when we come back, we're going to talk about something I absolutely love, how laughter doesn't need words at all. Here's Sweet Child of Mine by Guns N' Roses.

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3: Now, before that song, we were talking about laughter and how powerful it can be. But there's another side to it that I think is just as special. Laughter doesn't have to belong to one place, one language, or one group of people. It's something we all understand. You know, you can travel anywhere in the world, not speak a single word of the language, and you can still share a laugh with someone. Because laughter doesn't need translating. It's universal. A smile, a giggle, that moment where you both find something funny, you just get it. It actually reminds me of a little moment. Imagine two people sitting on a train. They don't speak the same language. One drops their coffee, it spills everywhere. And there's that split second of, oh no! And then they both laugh. Not at each other, but just at the moment. The shared awkwardness, the humanity of it, no words needed, just connection. And I think of one of my examples has to be Mr. Bean. There's barely any dialogue, hardly any words at all, but people all over the world, different countries, different cultures, different languages, can all watch it and laugh. Why? Because it taps into something we all understand. Silliness, embarrassment, everyday mishaps. It's simple and it works everywhere. And you know what? Dogs are the same. Angel doesn't speak English, although she pretends she understands treat. But she understands joy. She knows when I'm laughing. She joins in with her wagging tail, her playful energy, that look that says, this is fun, whatever this is. There's a quote that sums this up beautifully. Laughter is the shortest distance between two people. So maybe that's something to hold on to today.

In a world where we can feel so different from each other, laughter is one of the things that remind us we're actually not that different at all. We all find joy, we all have those little moments, and sometimes all it takes is a smile or a shared laugh to feel connected again. And who knows, maybe even angels out there laughing in her own little way, probably at me. Here we have Huey Lewis with The Power of Love.

Huey Lewis with The Power of Love. And here is some more good news stories from around the world. In South Africa, a blind lioness survived for another 5 years thanks to her daughter who stayed by her side and helped her survive. In Europe, starting in 2027, phones will be sold with replaceable and longer-lasting batteries, a major step towards sustainability and convenience. In Germany, Circus Roncalli replaced live animals with 3D holograms, completely moving away from animal cruelty in circuses. China is introducing restrictions on displaying excessive luxury online, shifting the culture around content and values. In Makoko, Nigeria, a floating school was built so children can continue learning even during the floods. A Polish streamer raised over $58 million for children with cancer, setting a world record. A natural fur is being banned from the runway at New York Fashion Week. In Poland, volunteers help thousands of frogs safely cross the road every night during migration season. And in 2010, after the devastating earthquake in Haiti, Juliet and her younger sister walked up to a Canadian Red Cross donation table during a hockey game in Ontario, carrying a small pink piggy bank. Inside was everything they had saved together, $61.38. For most children, that amount would feel huge, but Juliet wanted to help families she had never even met, families who had lost everything in the disaster. Without hesitation, she donated every last cent. 13 years later, shortly after turning 18, Juliet was out buying ice cream with her grandfather when he casually suggested she buy a lottery ticket. She had never purchased one before, and that ticket ended up changing her life forever. Juliet won the lotto, 649 gold ball jackpot worth $48 million, around $36 million at the time. Overnight, the little girl who once emptied her piggy bank for strangers became one of Canada's biggest lottery winners ever. Lottery wins are purely random, of course, but many people online saw the story as a beautiful reminder that kindness can return in the most unexpected ways. At 5, she gave away what she had. At 18, life gave her more than she ever imagined. Here's Mike Ponsler with Cooler Than Me.

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1: The drivers of two cars died and three passengers were seriously injured in a crash on the A1. It happened at the junction for Wandilaw, north of Anik, at around 4 a.m. on Saturday morning. Police say a silver Nissan Juke travelling southbound collided with a blue Vauxhall Corsa travelling in the opposite direction. A woman in her 50s and a man in his 40s were pronounced dead at the scene. The crash comes 9 days after three people were killed on the same stretch of road. A man's been taken into custody as part of an attempted murder inquiry in Anik. Officers were called to reports of a serious assault on St Thomas's Crescent at its junction with Sycamore Avenue on Wednesday evening. It's alleged that a black Audi A3 came off the road and was repeatedly driven at a pedestrian before striking them and fleeing the scene. Emergency services rushed to the location and the pedestrian, a man in his 30s, was transported to hospital with serious leg injuries where he's currently receiving treatment. An Anik farmer's celebrating after being part of the first choir to win Britain's Got Talent. Katrina Shell gave an inspiring speech after her group, the Hawkstone Farmers Choir, was crowned winner of the ITV Talent Show. The group, set up by Jeremy Clarkson, received a fast track to the final after securing the golden buzzer from Judge Amanda Holden. But they went on to win the show with a performance of an original song, beating Jones artist Celestial for the chance to perform at the Raw Variety Performance. Sport and Anik Town Pussy Rovers are this year's North Northumberland League Cup winners. They beat Rothbury Reserves 1-0 in Saturday's final at Greensfield. Now, they'd been due to play Alnmouth United, but Alnmouth were disqualified for allegedly fielding an eligible player in earlier rounds. In cricket, there was a good win for Tilside on Saturday as they beat Cowgate Sports by 102 runs. Gareth Hill was 104 not out as Tilside powered to 269 for 9. Alnmouth lost by 56 runs at home to Consett. A Berwick's game against Warkworth ended in a draw. That's the latest for Anik. I'm Richard Dale.
2: Keir Starmer's government is braced for further embarrassment as hundreds of documents covering Lord Peter Mandelson's appointment and activities as ambassador to the US are expected to be published. The massive release of files is the second relating to Keir's decision to give the Washington job to Lord Mandelson. Tory Shadow Cabinet Minister is Kevin Hollenrake.
3: In Prime Minister's questions last September, the Prime Minister knew that Peter Mandelson had an ongoing relationship with a convicted paedophile when he appointed him as ambassador. That is totally wrong.
2: The UK will not have to pay Rwanda over the failed migrant deportation deal. It's after a case was heard at the Hague's Permanent Court of Arbitration in the Netherlands and could have potentially cost the UK millions of pounds if they lost. And Duran Duran have announced a UK arena tour this October with dates including Glasgow, Belfast, Liverpool and Leeds. That's the latest from Radio News Hub. I'm Dave Cronin.
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1: The weather.
2: Well, it's cloudy for most of the day, with rain becoming more widespread throughout the day and some heavier bursts likely. A few drier and brighter intervals are possible throughout the afternoon, but with further showers, unfortunately, occasionally very heavy. Breezy and feeling rather cool, with a maximum temperature of 19 degrees.

That was Scouting for Girls with She's So Lovely. Now, ready for some more positive news, because you know what? There's so much positive news going on in the world today. Or, well, not necessarily just today. Samarpan Chowdhury, an innovator from India, has created a sustainable solution by turning waste coconut shells into eco-friendly shipping pallets. His goal is to reduce the heavy dependence on wooden pallets, which are one of the most major reasons for large-scale tree cutting every year. He founded a company that transforms agricultural waste into strong, durable pallets that can effectively replace traditionally wooden ones used across global supply chains. Since millions of pallets are produced and used worldwide, this innovation has the potential to make a huge environmental impact. The vision behind his work is simple yet powerful. Convert waste into value. By repurposing materials that are usually discarded, his idea could help reduce deforestation on a major scale, potentially saving up to 200 million trees annually, while making logistics more sustainable and eco-friendly. Travelling to Uzbekistan now, with protections for women are being strengthened. In cases of women crimes, offenders can now permanently lose the right to live in their country. An 18-year-old girl created a filter capable of removing up to 96% of microplastics from drinking water. And in Brazil, child hunger levels have dropped significantly, reaching historic lows. In Angola, $435 million is helping provide daily school meals to 5.4 million children. In Finland, it has nearly eliminated homelessness through its housing first approach, giving people permanent housing immediately. And in Brazil, a doctor created prescriptions with hand-drawn illustrations to help illiterate patients understand their treatment. Across Africa, 18 million hectares of land have been restored. The desert is slowly retreating. And in Brazil, seed-infused coffee cups were created after use. They could be planted in the soil. Here's Chuck Berry with Johnny B. Goode.

0: What is it?
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6: Have you ever sat at work and thought, there's got to be a better way to earn a living than this? Well, prepare to be amazed, because there are some absolutely bonkers dream jobs out there that people genuinely get paid to do. For example, did you know that chocolate tasters are a real thing? Companies employ people with super sensitive taste buds to sample chocolate and help develop new products. Imagine having eating chocolate as part of your daily to-do list. Amazing. And if that wasn't enough, there are professional sleepers. Yes, actual people who get paid to sleep. Researchers, hotels and mattress companies hire them to study sleep patterns or test products. Finally, a job where falling asleep at work is encouraged. Fancy a bit more excitement than that? How about becoming a water slide tester? Someone has to make sure those giant slides are safe and fun, so they travel around riding water slides for a living. Tough job, but someone's got to do it. And what about binge-watching television? If that's your special skill, Netflix has employed people to watch programmes and tag them with keywords to help improve recommendations. So yes, watching TV all day can actually be a job. What about if you love animals? How about being a panda nanny? Your role would involve helping care for pandas, playing with them and looking after their well-being. Honestly, where do I apply? There are also tea testers who spend their day sampling tea from around the world, making sure quality standards are met. A dream job for us Brits. And then there's the island caretaker, a real job where people are hired to look after remote islands, monitor wildlife, maintain facilities and share updates about life in paradise. And here's a list of other unusual jobs. Food stylist, making food look irresistible for adverts and magazines. Golf ball driver, driving into lakes on golf courses to retrieve thousands of lost golf balls. Professional line stander, literally queuing in lines for people who don't want to wait in them themselves. Pet food tester, that's angels, testing the quality, texture and flavour of pet food before it reaches the shelves. Snake milker, extracting venom from snakes to help create life-saving anti-venom. Fortune cookie writer, coming up with all those little messages you crack open after a Chinese meal. Bed warmer, employed by some hotels to warm up beds before guests arrive. You can even be a professional bridesmaid, helping nervous brides and keeping weddings running smoothly. Also a seat filler, sitting in empty seats at award ceremonies just so they look full on television. Now, I don't know about you, but if I had to choose, I'd probably go for either the chocolate taster, panda nanny, or island caretaker. Although knowing Angel should definitely vote for a professional sleeper. So, if money was no object and you could choose any of these unusual jobs, which one would you pick? Let me know. Here's Mambo Number 5 by Lou Bega.
7: Ladies and gentlemen, this is Mambo Number 5.

That was Mambo number 5. The time is 12:23. You're listening to Lionheart Radio on Monday, the 1st of June. Let's see what else we've got coming up on the show today. We've got Eleanor Entertains, 3 p.m. till 5 p.m. Then we have Real Talks with Willow, 5 till 6 p.m. And then finally, The Beat Retreat with Bill Watson, 7 all the way till 10 p.m. You don't want to miss it. Right, here are some things that could feel normal in 2050 that sound insane today. Phones that never die. New batteries will pull energy from light, motion and heat, keeping your devices alive without ever needing a plug. Your dog will finally be able to speak. Advanced AI will decode the sounds of whales, dogs and birds, finally revealing what animals have been trying to tell us all along. Privacy will become the new luxury. Invisible sensors will silently track every street, every room and every moment, making true privacy something only the wealthy will afford. Your eyes will become the screen. Smart contact lenses will bring life, translations, directions and messages floating naturally into your field of vision. Robots will become roommates. Humanoid assistants will cook your meals, oh happy days, clean your home and quietly manage your daily errands around the clock. Meat will be grown in labs. Real meat will grow inside glowing bioreactors, replacing traditional farms with cleaner, faster and cruelty-free production. Controversial, I guess. Air travel will be replaced by high-speed trains. Sleek vacuum tube trains will glide between major cities at airplane speeds, turning short flights into a thing of the past. And cities will float on the ocean. Entire neighbourhoods will rise above the waves as humanity expands far beyond the edges of dry land. And hey, mammoths will apparently walk the earth again. Genetic science will bring extinct giants roaring back to life, turning them into the ultimate status symbol of a futuristic world. Tiny robots inside your bloodstream could one day travel through your bloodstream to fight disease before you feel it. And this is my favourite one. You can re-watch your dreams in the morning. Advanced brain scanning could catch your dreams. You wake up, open an app and replay them like a movie. World disasters will be simulated before they happen. Digital Earth could simulate disasters in real time. Hurricanes, earthquakes and floods tested before they happen, helping prepare before impact reaches people. Fascinating stuff. Here we've got A Blast from the Past with Michelle McManus, All This Time. If you know, you know.

Well, yeah, as I said, that was a blast from the past. Michelle McManus, All This Time. I think that was the first series of Pop Idol, I want to say in 2002. But, I mean, let me know if I'm wrong. Okay, we've got some regular readouts again. On Monday, the 1st of June, we've got dementia activities. We've got one at Berwick with Berwick Reek Canny Cuppa Cafe. Every Tuesday, 10:30 a.m. till 12:30 p.m. in Spittle Bowling Club. We've got Annex Seated Exercise every Wednesday, 11 till 12 at the Lindisfarne Centre. Annex Walking Football every Thursday, 10:30 a.m. till 11:30 a.m. also at the Lindisfarne Centre. And again, at the Lindisfarne Centre with Annex Reek Canny Cuppa Cafe. Every Thursday, 1:30 p.m. till 3:30 p.m. And this is all organised by Hospice Care North Northumberland, Caring for Life. So if you or any of your loved ones suffering with dementia, get yourself over to one of those and, yeah, have a good time, I guess. Okay, I mean, you're probably getting a bit bored of all the good news in the world, but I cannot get bored of the good news in the world because it's just so blooming brilliant. So Finland continues to rank as the happiest country in the world. Australia is developing non-invasive cancer treatments. Thailand is transforming waste into shelters for stray dogs. South Korea is ending the dog meat industry. Brazil eliminated mother-to-child HIV transmission. Sorry about that, that was Angel trying to get Big Boss Man Jonathan to give her a treat. She's a very cheeky girl today. France is reducing emissions by limiting short domestic flights. Norway has achieved near zero deforestation. Global extreme poverty is at its lowest recorded level. The Philippines have banned child marriage. Hallelujah. New York Fashion Week is officially fur-free. Italy now offers paid leave for if you have a sick pet. Entrepreneurs with Down syndrome in Argentina are creating their own jobs. South Africa is restoring hearing using 3D printed technology. Iceland legally enforces equal pay. And Canada is improving life for pets and their owners. Here's I Got You by James Brown.

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that's me nearly done. Unfortunately, I'm not feeling 100%, so we will be ending quarter of an hour early. But in that time, go and send a message to a friend that you haven't talked to for a while. Watch something funny. Do something that's going to put a smile on your face. I've been Holly. We've got a very cheeky angel who has been harassing big man Jonathan and selfish Nicola for treats throughout the whole show. So hopefully she will just sleep as soon as they get home. I hope you all have a wonderful rest of your day, a fantastic week, and I will be here next week, hopefully with some brighter weather. And yeah, I will see you soon. We'll end with Mike Ponser, Cooler Than Me.

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And now we turn to something with a bit more of a local flavour. 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
1: The drivers of two cars died and three passengers were seriously injured in a crash on the A1. It happened at the junction for Wandeylaw, north of Anik, at around 4 a.m. on Saturday morning. Police say a silver Nissan Juke travelling southbound collided with a blue Vauxhall Corsa travelling in the opposite direction. A woman in her 50s and a man in his 40s were pronounced dead at the scene. The crash comes 9 days after three people were killed on the same stretch of road. A man's been taken into custody as part of an attempted murder inquiry in Anik. Officers were called to reports of a serious assault on St Thomas's Crescent at its junction with Sycamore Avenue on Wednesday evening. It's alleged that a black Audi A3 came off the road and was repeatedly driven at a pedestrian before striking them and fleeing the scene. Emergency services rushed to the location and the pedestrian, a man in his 30s, was transported to hospital with serious leg injuries where he's currently receiving treatment. An Anik farmer's celebrating after being part of the first choir to win Britain's Got Talent. Katrina Shell gave an inspiring speech after her group, the Hawkstone Farmers Choir, was crowned winner of the ITV Talent Show. The group, set up by Jeremy Clarkson, received a fast track to the final after securing the golden buzzer from judge Amanda Holden. But they went on to win the show with a performance of an original song, beating Jones artist Celestial for the chance to perform at the Royal Variety Performance. Sport and Anik Town Percy Rovers are this year's North Northumberland League Cup winners. They beat Rothbury Reserves 1-0 in Saturday's final at Greensfield. Now, they'd been due to play Almouth United, but Almouth were disqualified for allegedly fielding an eligible player in earlier rounds. In cricket, there was a good win for Tilside on Saturday as they beat Cowgate Sports by 102 runs. Gareth Hill was 104 not out as Tilside powered to 269 for 9. Almouth lost by 56 runs at home to Consett. A Berwick's game against Warkworth ended in a draw. That's the latest for Anik. I'm Richard Dale.
2: The next batch of files relating to Lord Peter Mandelson's appointment as ambassador to Washington will be released today. Ben Monsey has more.
3: This latest release is said to be the second largest publication to the House of Commons in history, with around 1,000 documents to be released. The first of the so-called Mandelson files found he was considered a general reputational risk, considering his friendship with convicted sex offender Jeffrey Epstein, with a police investigation also underway. Some files, including Lord Mandelson's vetting summary, will not be released on request by the police.
2: The US has carried out strikes on Iranian radar and drone sites after Tehran shot down an American drone. Iran says it has retaliated, with tensions rising again despite ongoing efforts to maintain a fragile ceasefire. And tributes are pouring in for rugby league broadcaster and coach John Keir, who has died aged 71. That's the latest from Radio News Hub. I'm Dave Cronin.
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fell out with a prison bed. We know the nonce behind it, slip the night PD. 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

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And now we turn to something with a bit more of a local flavour. Of course, if you're listening and you represent part of our local Alnwick area music talent and you're interested in getting your song on the air, you can contact us via our website at lineheartradio.com.

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1: The drivers of two cars died and three passengers were seriously injured in a crash on the A1. It happened at the junction for Wandeylaw, north of Anik, at around 4 a.m. on Saturday morning. Police say a silver Nissan Juke travelling southbound collided with a blue Vauxhall Corsa travelling in the opposite direction. A woman in her 50s and a man in his 40s were pronounced dead at the scene. The crash comes 9 days after three people were killed on the same stretch of road. A man's been taken into custody as part of an attempted murder inquiry in Anik. Officers were called to reports of a serious assault on St Thomas's Crescent at its junction with Sycamore Avenue on Wednesday evening. It's alleged that a black Audi A3 came off the road and was repeatedly driven at a pedestrian before striking them and fleeing the scene. Emergency services rushed to the location and the pedestrian, a man in his 30s, was transported to hospital with serious leg injuries where he's currently receiving treatment. An Anik farmer's celebrating after being part of the first choir to win Britain's Got Talent. Katrina Shell gave an inspiring speech after her group, the Hawkstone Farmers Choir, was crowned winner of the ITV Talent Show. The group, set up by Jeremy Clarkson, received a fast track to the final after securing the golden buzzer from Judge Amanda Holden. But they went on to win the show with a performance of an original song, beating Jones artist Celestial for the chance to perform at the Royal Variety Performance. Sport and Anik Town Pussy Rovers are this year's North Northumberland League Cup winners. They beat Rothbury Reserves 1-0 in Saturday's final at Greensfield. Now, they'd been due to play Armagh United, but Armagh were disqualified for allegedly fielding an eligible player in earlier rounds. In cricket, there was a good win for Tilside on Saturday as they beat Cowgate Sports by 102 runs. Gareth Hill was 104 not out as Tilside powered to 269 for 9. Armagh lost by 56 runs at home to Consett. And Berwick's game against Warkworth ended in a draw. That's the latest from Anik. I'm Richard Dale.
2: The government is bracing for potential embarrassment as hundreds of documents on Lorne Mandelson's US ambassador role are said to be released. Ministers say the publication will be unprecedented in scale and one of the largest disclosures to Parliament in history. Shadow Cabinet Minister Kevin Hollenrake has condemned Labour for holding onto the documents so far.
3: We've had to drag the government kicking and screaming to release this information. That is totally wrong. That's still happening today in our view. We'll see what gets released today, but this will not be the end of this saga. It'll run and run until we've got all the information that both Parliament and the public deserves to see.
2: The ceasefire between the US and Iran continues to be tested, with both exchanging fire over the weekend. American officials say they bombed Iranian and drone control sites after Tehran shot down a US drone. And England have begun their World Cup journey, with part of Thomas Tuchel's squad flying out to a training camp in Florida. That's the latest from Radio News Hub. I'm Dave Cronin.
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And now we turn to something with a bit more of a local flavour. 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

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We'll be spinning chart toppers from this day in history, proper classics and forgotten gems, plus all the latest from the local footy scene, whether it's the matchday highs or heartbreaks. We've got the updates you care about, celebrating the great singers' birthdays, and you bet we'll blast a belter in their honour. Think you've got an ear? Try one song, two artists. Same tune, different twist. Can you clock the difference? 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It's The Pit Stop with me, Chris. 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

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And now we turn to something with a bit more of a local flavour. 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
1: The drivers of two cars died and three passengers were seriously injured in a crash on the A1. It happened at the junction for Wandeylaw, north of Anik,

0: around 4 a.m. on Saturday morning. Police say a silver Nissan Juke travelling southbound collided with a blue Vauxhall Corsa travelling in the opposite direction. A woman in her 50s and a man in his 40s were pronounced dead at the scene. The crash comes 9 days after three people were killed on the same stretch of road. A man's been taken into custody as part of an attempted murder inquiry in Alnwick. Officers were called to reports of a serious assault on St Thomas's Crescent at its junction with Sycamore Avenue on Wednesday evening. It's alleged that a black Audi A3 came off the road and was repeatedly driven at a pedestrian before striking them and fleeing the scene. Emergency services rushed to the location and the pedestrian, a man in his 30s, was transported to hospital with serious leg injuries where he's currently receiving treatment. An Alnwick farmer's celebrating after being part of the first choir to win Britain's Got Talent. Katrina Shell gave an inspiring speech after her group, the Hawkstone Farmers Choir, was crowned winner of the ITV Talent Show. The group, set up by Jeremy Clarkson, received a fast track to the final after securing the golden buzzer from Judge Amanda Holden. But they went on to win the show with a performance of an original song, beating drones artist Celestial for the chance to perform at the Royal Variety Performance. Sport and Alnwick Town Pussy Rovers are this year's North Northumberland League Cup winners. They beat Rothbury Reserves 1-0 in Saturday's final at Greensfield. Now, they'd been due to play Alnmouth United, but Alnmouth were disqualified for allegedly fielding an eligible player in earlier rounds. In cricket, there was a good win for Tilside on Saturday as they beat Cowgate Sports by 102 runs. Gareth Hill was 104 not out as Tilside powered to 269 for 9. Alnmouth lost by 56 runs at home to Consett. A breaks game against Warkworth ended in a draw. That's the latest Rannick. I'm Richard Dale.
1: Thousands of documents on Lord Peter Mandelson's time as US ambassador have been released by the government. The files, including emails and WhatsApp messages, were published after concerns over his links to Jeffrey Epstein, with some material held back due to an ongoing police investigation. Earlier, Tory Shadow Cabinet Minister Kevin Hollenrake spoke to reporters.
2: The Prime Minister knew that Peter Mandelson had an ongoing relationship with a convicted paedophile when he appointed him as ambassador. That is totally wrong, and it calls into question the very judgment of the Prime Minister.
1: Six people were stabbed after Arsenal's victory parade in North London, with police making 24 arrests across the day. Most injuries were minor, but one man was left in a life-threatening condition, who's now been stabilised. And Zendaya has called it an honour to star in Euphoria as she says goodbye to the hit series. That's the latest from Radio News Hub. I'm Dave Cronin.
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1: A rather different start to the show than usual. That was a band called the Peatbox Fairies. Yes, you've just heard a live recording from a band called the Diesel Cowboys. This is a band called Tom Petty. Very smooth, very professional sound of Sydney Youngblood. So from Mick Miller to Frankie Miller, and this is a track called Darling. Well, this is a track John Otway did on his own, single artist. And this is a track called Bunsen Burner. And this is called Garundula. From Paul, bye-bye now. Take care of yourselves. And hopefully we'll see you tonight along at the Toxton Terrace. Bye-bye now.
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That was a track from the 1990s here on Lionheart Radio 107.3 FM. Coming up, we've got some music from one of our local bands. 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
1: The drivers of two cars died and three passengers were seriously injured in a crash on the A1. It happened at the junction for Wandilaw, north of Anik, at around 4 a.m. on Saturday morning. Police say a silver Nissan Juke travelling southbound collided with a blue Vauxhall Corsa travelling in the opposite direction. A woman in her 50s and a man in his 40s were pronounced dead at the scene. The crash comes 9 days after three people were killed on the same stretch of road. A man's been taken into custody as part of an attempted murder inquiry in Anik. Officers were called to reports of a serious assault on St Thomas's Crescent at its junction with Sycamore Avenue on Wednesday evening. It's alleged that a black Audi A3 came off the road and was repeatedly driven at a pedestrian before striking them and fleeing the scene. Emergency services rushed to the location and the pedestrian, a man in his 30s, was transported to hospital with serious leg injuries where he's currently receiving treatment. An Anik farmer's celebrating after being part of the first choir to win Britain's Got Talent. Katrina Shell gave an inspiring speech after her group, the Hawkstone Farmers Choir, was crowned winner of the ITV Talent Show. The group, set up by Jeremy Clarkson, received a fast track to the final after securing the golden buzzer from Judge Amanda Holden. But they went on to win the show with a performance of an original song, beating Jones artist Celestial for the chance to perform at the Raw Variety Performance. Sport and Anik Town Pussy Rovers are this year's North Northumberland League Cup winners. They beat Rothbury Reserves 1-0 in Saturday's final at Greensfield. Now, they'd been due to play Alnmouth United, but Alnmouth were disqualified for allegedly fielding an eligible player in earlier rounds. In cricket, there was a good win for Tilside on Saturday as they beat Cowgate Sports by 102 runs. Gareth Hill was 104 not out as Tilside powered to 269 for 9. Alnmouth lost by 56 runs at home to Consett. A Berwick's game against Warkworth ended in a draw. That's the latest for Anik. I'm Richard Dale.
2: Thousands of documents and messages related to Lord Peter Mandelson's appointment and activity as UK ambassador to the US have been released by the government. Holly Hughes has more.
3: Documents reveal Lord Peter Mandelson declined to comply with a request to hand over his WhatsApp messages and other information on his personal phone to the government. His views on policy decisions have also come to light. Lord Mandelson said Labour's policy of removing the VAT exemption for private schools was probably unwise. Elsewhere, Mandelson said the government would never regret appointing him as ambassador to the US in a written note to David Lammy.
2: A former Scottish First Minister has called for an inquiry in Peter Murrell's embezzlement of SNP funds. Lord Jack McConnell said Holyrood and Westminster should probe into the matter. Police have launched an investigation after six people were stabbed in the hours after Arsenal's victory parade. A total of 24 arrests were made. And Zendaya has called it an honour to star in Euphoria as she says goodbye to the hit series. From Radio News Hub, I'm Johnny Holmes.
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1: The drivers of two cars died and three passengers were seriously injured in a crash on the A1. It happened at the junction for Wandilaw, north of Anik, at around 4 a.m. on Saturday morning. Police say a silver Nissan Juke travelling southbound collided with a blue Vauxhall Corsa travelling in the opposite direction. A woman in her 50s and a man in his 40s were pronounced dead at the scene. The crash comes 9 days after three people were killed on the same stretch of road. A man's been taken into custody as part of an attempted murder inquiry in Anik. Officers were called to reports of a serious assault on St Thomas's Crescent at its junction with Sycamore Avenue on Wednesday evening. It's alleged that a black Audi A3 came off the road and was repeatedly driven at a pedestrian before striking them and fleeing the scene. Emergency services rushed to the location and the pedestrian, a man in his 30s, was transported to hospital with serious leg injuries where he's currently receiving treatment. An Anik farmer's celebrating after being part of the first choir to win Britain's Got Talent. Katrina Shell gave an inspiring speech after her group, the Hawkstone Farmers Choir, was crowned winner of the ITV Talent Show. The group, set up by Jeremy Clarkson, received a fast track to the final after securing the golden buzzer from Judge Amanda Holden. But they went on to win the show with a performance of an original song, beating Jones artist Celestial for the chance to perform at the Royal Variety Performance. Sport and Anik Town Pussy Rovers are this year's North Northumberland League Cup winners. They beat Rothbury Reserves 1-0 in Saturday's final at Greensfield. Now, they'd been due to play Alnmouth United, but Alnmouth were disqualified for allegedly fielding an eligible player in earlier rounds. In cricket, there was a good win for Tilside on Saturday as they beat Cowgate Sports by 102 runs. Gareth Hill was 104 not out as Tilside powered to 269 for 9. Alnmouth lost by 56 runs at home to Consett. A Berwick's game against Warkworth ended in a draw. That's the latest for Anik. I'm Richard Dale.
2: Lord Peter Mandelson said the government would never regret appointing him as US ambassador, according to newly released documents. The files also reveal he declined to hand over his personal phone. Speaking earlier, former Chancellor Jeremy Hunt says he worries that the files undermine confidence in democracy.
3: It makes people think that the people we send to Westminster, the people running the show, are crooks and in it for themselves. I don't think that's true, actually, but it really does undermine people's confidence.
2: Former England and Newcastle manager Kevin Keegan has revealed he has stage 4 cancer. It is the most advanced stage, meaning it has spread to other parts of the body. A 13-year-old girl has died and an 11-year-old boy is missing after separate river incidents during the recent heatwave. Police say the girl was pulled from the River Wharf in North Yorkshire while searches continue for the boy in the River Don. And Serena Williams' comeback to tennis has been confirmed, with the 44-year-old playing doubles at Queen's Club next week. From Radio News Hub, I'm Johnny Holmes.
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0: Even in 1951, when this song was released, offers like this didn't come very often. But you could always rely on hearing music with a strong and catchy tune, well performed by one of many fine bands, orchestras or vocalists, whenever you switched on your wireless. 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

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Coming up, we've got some music from one of our local bands. 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
2: Do you enjoy the sounds of the 60s? 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

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Coming up, we've got some music from one of our local bands. 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
1: The drivers of two cars died and three passengers were seriously injured in a crash on the A1. It happened at the junction for Wandeylaw, north of Anik, at around 4 a.m. on Saturday morning. Police say a silver Nissan Juke travelling southbound collided with a blue Vauxhall Corsa travelling in the opposite direction. A woman in her 50s and a man in his 40s were pronounced dead at the scene. The crash comes 9 days after three people were killed on the same stretch of road. A man's been taken into custody as part of an attempted murder inquiry in Anik. Officers were called to reports of a serious assault on St Thomas's Crescent at its junction with Sycamore Avenue on Wednesday evening. It's alleged that a black Audi A3 came off the road and was repeatedly driven at a pedestrian before striking them and fleeing the scene. Emergency services rushed to the location and the pedestrian, a man in his 30s, was transported to hospital with serious leg injuries where he's currently receiving treatment. An Anik farmer's celebrating after being part of the first choir to win Britain's Got Talent. Katrina Shell gave an inspiring speech after her group, the Hawkstone Farmers Choir, was crowned winner of the ITV Talent Show. The group, set up by Jeremy Clarkson, received a fast track to the final after securing the golden buzzer from Judge Amanda Holden. But they went on to win the show with a performance of an original song, beating drone artist Celestial for the chance to perform at the Royal Variety Performance. Sport and Anik Town Pussy Rovers are this year's North Northumberland League Cup winners. They beat Rothbury Reserves 1-0 in Saturday's final at Greensfield. Now, they'd been due to play Alnmouth United, but Alnmouth were disqualified for allegedly fielding an eligible player in earlier rounds. In cricket, there was a good win for Tilside on Saturday as they beat Cowgate Sports by 102 runs. Gareth Hill was 104 not out as Tilside powered to 269 for 9. Alnmouth lost by 56 runs at home to Consett. A break's game against Warkworth ended in a draw. That's the latest for Anik. I'm Richard.

0: New government papers reveal Lord Mandelson promised he would justify his appointment to the Washington role. The documents also highlight his concerns around policy and decision-making at the top of government. Former Chancellor Jeremy Hunt says the debacle is a tragedy.
1: It was obviously a big error of judgment to appoint Peter Mandelson in the first place. I'm sure that the WhatsApps will cause a lot of embarrassment to government ministers.
0: A member of the British Army died in a training accident in Iraq on Sunday, the Ministry of Defence has confirmed. Speaking in the Commons, John Healy told MPs the family have been informed. Strikes by London Underground drivers are to go ahead after talks failed to resolve a dispute over the working week. Members of the Rail, Maritime and Transport Union will walk out on Tuesday and Thursday, causing huge disruption to tube services. And former England midfielder James Milner has announced his retirement from football. The 40-year-old Brighton star has played 24 seasons in the Premier League and has the all-time appearances record. From Radio News Hub, I'm Johnny Holmes.
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1: This ad is just to let you know there's been a change to my morning show. 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With a recipe, of course, and interesting facts, and loads of music for many different acts. Requests you can, any track you really want to hear. I will play them gladly, I wish to make that clear. So come now, join me in my brand new slot to hear for sure what a lot I got. Until then, to my listeners all, I say TTFN in the hope to play for you again and again and again. So please tune in to 107.3 FM, because now you know where and now you know when. So no excuses, just turn that tuning dial to make this old geezer's broaden his broad smile. Ta-ra!
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1: A rather different start to the show than usual. That was a band called the Peatbox Fairies. Yes, you've just heard a live recording from a band called the Diesel Cowboys. This is a band called Tom Petty. Very smooth, very professional sound of Sydney Youngblood. So from Mick Miller to Frankie Miller, and this is a track called Darling. Well, this is a track John Otway did on his own, single artist. And this is a track called Bunsen Burner. And this is called Garundula. From Paul, bye-bye now, take care of yourselves, and hopefully we'll see you tonight along at the Toxton Terrace. Bye-bye now.
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Elton John and Supertramp. Staying in the 70s, here's some quality chart music by Steve Harley and Mott the Hoople.

0: But the Starman, rough and tumble. Fight the good fight, sling your axe. 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

From the English countryside, we're heading to LA with two artists based there. Here are Neil Young and Sparks, taking us to the Elsewhere Hour tonight.

ABC, that was then, but this is now. And Neil Finn, Souvenir. And here are Ladytron and St. Vincent.

the sensational Alex Harvey Band, and Simple Minds. Here's a pretty obscure track by The Police called Darkness. And that's going to be followed by some religious pop by Depeche Mode.

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Mate Davis from about 20 years ago, and Keith West and early Pink Floyd featuring Syd Barrett from 1967. Two Ian Dury songs coming next, and they're covered by Madness and Reckless Eric, assisted by the Blockheads.

Well, that's me done for another Monday night. So thanks for giving the show a listen. We're going to be heading out now with a David Bowie track, Slip Away, and an instrumental track by Roshi Ryu called Clarity. So it's bye for now, and I'll catch you next time. Cheers.

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That was a track from the 1990s here on Lionheart Radio 107.3 FM. Coming up, we've got some music from one of our local bands. 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

was a track from the 1990s here on Lionheart Radio 107.3 FM. Coming up, we've got some music from one of our local bands. 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

And that was another 90s classic on Lineheart Radio 107.3 FM. And now we turn to something with a bit more of a local flavour. Of course, if you're listening and you represent part of our local Alnwick area music talent and you're interested in getting your song on the air, you can contact us via our website at lineheartradio.com.